Even some of the old traditional games are still very, very popular. I know my dear wife Val was hooked on Solitaire for a long time. I'm pleased to say more modern times, she's got fixated on doing lots of online jigsaws, which are amazing. There's tens of thousands of them that are very easy to find and don't cost anything to play. But even some of the classic games like chess, backgammon, go, mahjong, they're all available on your computer now. And attractively laid out, quite often you can pause them, go away and come back and carry on playing later if you want. And for people who want a little bit of intellectual stimulation, patently there's a world of puzzles, be they crosswords, products like Wordle that are very popular now. Again, they're all available quite often for no cost whatsoever. And with your device, you can take your games with you when you're out and about. Another key aspect of entertainment on computers, patently TV and streaming, has now become a massive industry and has basically had a huge impact on what you watch on a traditional television. In fact, my daughter Chloe, who's a university lecturer, has managed to get through life never owning a television because when she has the occasional need, she'll just go to her computer. But streaming services are enormous. And many of the streaming companies, like Apple and Netflix, are producing their own movies now. And computer-based streaming of videos and movies is actually having a huge impact on the film industry itself, with less people feeling the need to go to a cinema. Because taking a monthly subscription with any of these streaming services, and we're talking about Apple, Netflix, Prime Video, Disney, for example. The costs are very, very, very attractive compared to how much a typical seat costs in a typical movie cinema now. Size of the streaming industry, oh, just about in US dollars, about 260 billion a year. So between streaming videos and movies and PC games, you're looking at an industry whose revenue is over $600 billion a year. That's a lot of money. Patently with entertainment, tons of movies and videos are available, again, all streamed, and gone are the days of having a Civic video store or a Blockbuster in the neighborhood. I think they've all gone now. So gone are the days of being able to rent a CD-ROM or a DVD-based movie anymore. And certainly one of my favorite services is music. And to a degree, Spotify have created this industry, and it's worth about $50 billion a year. But nowadays, so many opportunities to play music. It might be that you can access radio stations on your computer. It might be that you have an application like Spotify, which feeds you endless ranges of music, many of which are free, but you can take a monthly subscription if you want. But I like, for instance, classical music, and being able to access a station like Classic FM, which comes out of London. Again, on any of my devices is a dream come true because I used to love it when I lived in London and missed it dearly until it became available on PCs. So another aspect of entertainment, and I'll put this one in here at this age, I think it belongs in entertainment, is photography. There's tons of ways in which you can produce wonderful photographs, imagery, videos yourself now, just using a normal computer. Quite often using AI to turn a photo into a very entertaining image, or again using AI to create the scenario for a video, maybe to promote an occasion or to promote a product, and just let AI do it, and from that point onwards, obviously make it available on social media or to your friends through email and so on. And whatever your hobby is, chances are there's tons of assistance and help and support available within entertainment. Obviously, YouTube is fantastic in this regard, and it is a general purpose site because, as I've mentioned, in YouTube you can use it for information gathering, especially watching videos telling you how to install things and how to repair things. Patently, in entertainment, it is the world's major source of videos, and I believe that YouTube is the second most accessed website on the planet, with about 50 billion references every month, second only to Google. Obviously, with

an application like YouTube, you can buy and rent movies, and you can obviously subscribe to various podcasts and share your opinions with others who have similar interests. So, yep, whatever your hobby is, whether it's gardening or conservation, wanting to visit some of the great museums of the world, you can do that through entertainment apps and websites without having to actually leave your house or get a passport or go to an airport. And a growing and quite a novel aspect of entertainment, and it's quite a recent one actually, is the rise of podcasts. I have to say this because what you're now listening to is transformed into a podcast and will be available not only on Access Media's website in the coming hours, but all of my Computer Chat shows will be available on Spotify and Apple Podcast services. So podcast to me is a new form of radio insofar as podcasts can be videoed, but can be just audio as well. And you have the opportunity to listen to people being interviewed and discussions and shows like this when it's convenient for you and not having to sit in front of a radio at the precise moment that it was first broadcast. So again, another form of entertainment that's becoming increasingly popular. And some of the people producing podcasts are becoming rock stars in their own mind. I don't confess to being one of those, but they are increasingly popular, especially in political comment and areas such as sustainability. Obviously, lots of podcasts to do with religions and economics. So whatever your level of interest it is, if you want to be entertained and informed, just search on the podcast, you'll find some that would be tremendously appealing. So I'll come on to what I consider is a slight negative, but it comes in the form of entertainment, I think, which is gaming and gambling. Sites like the TAB in New Zealand, incredibly popular. On a lot of the gambling sites, you can be playing poker with people you don't know. It's all entertainment. But there is a financial risk involved in some of these. But it is a major form of gaming, as I think the industry now calls it. I used to call it gambling, where more and more of the activity is being made online now as an entertainment feature, not a financial one, but entertainment. But there again, people go to casinos and have a good time losing their money, or they'll go to the racetrack and enjoy watching some racing and possibly lose their money as well. That's a personal choice, which I can't really comment on. But I do think that this is one area in which possibly industries will decline. Because if you can watch races, for example, online, and you can bet online, well, why bother going to a race course? And I believe in New Zealand that there has been an overall decline in popularity. And there are current proposals to significantly reduce the number of race courses around the country, which is a bit of a pity because they do add something to the local economy, and the racetracks are landmarks within the communities. So that's a quick rundown of some of the many uses of your personal computer, your tablet, or your smartphone for enjoying entertainment. There are lots of others. Perhaps I should have mentioned this already, but one of the major forms of entertainment is simply using your computer to read non-fiction or to browse magazines or comics. Again, a massive industry. And also the benefit that you take the book or the magazine or the comic with you wherever you are. So quite easy if you're at the gym and you're using your smartphone with your lovely AirPods. You could be watching a YouTube video, you could be watching a movie, you could be listening to pop music on Spotify, you could be reading a book. Again, these aspects are revolutionary, and 30 years ago, people would not be able to conceive of these possibilities. Obviously, 30 years ago, smartphones didn't exist and AirPods didn't exist. And amazingly, people actually worked out of gyms without any technology. It's hard to imagine nowadays. So again, being able to download books, for example, the Kindle device is an outstanding piece of technology, but again, an example of a single function piece of technology.

0: technology that invariably has been integrated into just an application on personal computers or smartphones. I actually love using the Kindle application on my iPad because the manner in which the printed page is displayed is superb, whereas traditionally on a Kindle device, the device is simply physically far smaller, so it's a little bit more arduous actually going from page to page to page. And again, you can get free applications like Libby, which you can subscribe to, which gives you online access and the ability to download books from the local library. And that's a tremendous benefit if it's inconvenient for you to get to the library to pick up the book in person. And again, to repeat, you can then take it with you wherever you go. So I think the world of literature, whether it's non-fiction, whether it's magazines like Listener or the National Geographic, they're all available now online, again, using dedicated applications that make them easy to download and easy to read. And when you're finished, just remove them and delete them, free up space on your smartphone. So in the next week, will you use your personal computer to listen to the radio, to listen to podcasts, to watch some TV on demand, to watch some YouTube videos, to play some games, maybe do a jigsaw, solve some puzzles? Chances are you're going to use a device for multiple forms of entertainment. From my point of view, my other passion other than computers is photography, but it's awfully hard to imagine doing photography now without a computer being available to store your photographs and do post-production editing, place photographs on social media and send them to friends all over the world, and to be able to produce videos and edit videos and post those. Yes, there's still a lot of enjoyment to be gained out of having a great camera and taking lots of photos, but you really need a personal computer now to actually edit them, improve them, store them and distribute them. So let's leave it at that for now. I thoroughly enjoyed talking to you. We've reviewed what was going on in an office back in 1980, which brought back lots of memories. We've discussed areas in which your technical device, your digital device, is a foundation now for multiple forms of entertainment. And we've indicated that the world is changing. It's unusual now for a single piece of technology to function on its own. It really is going to become integrated into your existing digital platforms. So I'll leave you be. Next week, we'll take a look at communications, the third of the four domains. Thank you for listening. It's greatly appreciated. If you have any questions or you need more information, you know my email address, strandandsteve@gmail.com. Don't hesitate to send me a message. And I've got some great news for you, which perhaps I'll cover next week. So don't go away, and I'll look forward to continuing this conversation then. Again, thanks for listening. Have a great week. We'll talk again soon.
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family project from ubunamutu.org.nz. The Royal Comedy Quest comes to Taranaki on August the 14th at Asgard. Going to be a fantastic night. We're getting cultural. The New Plymouth Potters Club have an art exhibition at the Gover Street Gallery through the month of August, and it is free entry to head along to that. Looks great. The Hawera Horticultural Society have their Spring Flower Show on the 5th and 6th of September at the Community Centre in Hawera, and the Gables Gallery in New Plymouth hosts the Go Wild Art Exhibition, and that runs right through the month of August through to the 7th of September. And last but by no means least, the Taranaki Symphony presents Student Stars at the TSB Showplace on September the 5th. It's going to be a great, great night. Make sure you tune in for us for more community notices here at ArtFM.

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This is your POV, and it's important. In this ad, a synthetic voice was used to mirror the accessibility tools used by some disabled people.

people. The Election Access Fund provides money for assistive tech like this, recognizing that disabled people often face additional costs when standing as candidates in elections. The fund assists with these costs, so you can take your POV to more places. Find out about

0: then are all this situation would have been completely different from the get-go. Well, yeah, definitely. I mean, there's obviously something bad in those text messages, eh?
1: Oh, there must be something in there.
0: Yeah, another person's like, I'm just curious why you'd allow a person like that in your life when you know she doesn't respect marriages and does not have steady relationships. What? Single chick should have no business lurking around a marriage. I'm a guy, and trust me, I will run miles away from that because I know where it would head. Oh, my God.
1: But this is foul. That is one cooked-ass situation. I feel like if she came up to me and said that to me, I'd be like, oh, yeah, that's a tough one. But I feel like, if he wants to be with her that bad, then, obviously he's going to do it.
0: Exactly, bro, exactly.
1: And that's like,
0: yo,
1: it just probably won't be the same. Even if he doesn't, it probably just won't be the same. Yeah. If he's like gonna go that far, like, well, he ain't gonna forget, like,
0: yo.
1: So it's just never gonna be the same.
0: Exactly, bro.
1: Like, but they're like married with a kid, right? So it's like you can't, like,
0: yeah. I would just say to him, look, let me read the messages, or you're just gonna lose a little bit of trust. Something like that.
1: But yeah. It's like if it's something real bad, or like, oh, it could be like, you know, it could be a little saucy, or it could be bad, or...
0: That's true, and then the trust is really gone.
1: And then it's like, oh, okay.
0: Yo. Well, I mean, hey, that's all the ones I managed to find for today. Again, me and Finn have just had one heck of a day, but we're going to be back next week with some better content for you guys, some better stuff to talk about, and we're going to be having guests back on the show. It's just that time of the year. Everyone's so busy halfway through the year.
1: Yeah.
0: No one's got the time. I mean, Bo,
1: and
0: like you said,
1: like going back to school and everything.
0: Exactly.
1: Going back to work.
0: Exactly. Cool. Going back to uni, everything. Mm. But hey, so yeah, apologies from us both if the podcast content hasn't been, you know, haven't had guests on, hasn't really been the same, but we're just working through a dry spell, like you said, at the moment.
1: Oh, yeah. Get the ball rolling.
0: Yo, exactly, bro. But hey, Finn, mate, as always, thanks for coming on and joining us here.
1: You know, mate, don't worry, I'm always here.
0: Yep. And to our listeners, we'll catch you guys next time.
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1: The Hawera Repertory Society have their 80th Jubilee celebrations happening in October from the 16th. You can head over to their Facebook page for more information. The Performing Arts Collective have their World Beat celebration happening on the 17th of October at the Plymouth Hotel from 6 o'clock. Hawera is the place to be this September for 5th and 6th because it is the Hawera Horticultural Spring Flower Show at the Community Centre in Hawera. Now it runs each day. 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There is a roller disco skate school in Ohakura on the 6th of September and again in Inglewood on the 13th. You can check out Skate School NZ, the event page on Facebook, for more information. Have you ever wanted to have a go at adult hip-hop? Well, you can do with Thespa. They're holding a variety of classes. The UB Youth Ngamutu Youth Theatre present the Laramie Project this September at the New Plymouth Little Theatre from the 9th to the 19th of September. Book your tickets at tickettaylor.com. And last but not least, Macquarie School have their Pet Day on the 19th of September from 11 to 1 with lots of activities and stalls. That's community notices with Field Talk Taranaki.

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anything in order to go and vote. It is enough just to turn up, provided you are already enrolled. So that's that side of it is pretty simple and straightforward. If you cannot complete the enrolment form yourself, then there is also a process where somebody can give you a hand to do that. And that does require a little bit more effort or a little bit more form filling in, but that is also something that can be done. As well as that, if you are currently 17, but you are turning 18 before the election, you can also enrol to vote now. So all of these things that I've talked about, filling in the postal form or doing it online, you can do that if you are currently 17 and you're going to turn 18 before the election, or even if you're not, you still can do it. But if you're going to turn 18 before the election, you can enrol now as a 17-year-old, and then once you turn 18, your enrolment will then be confirmed. So, for example, if your birthday is somewhere between the 25th of October and the 7th of November, where you can't enrol, you can enrol in advance, and then you will, or your enrolment will then be sort of automatically happen on your 18th birthday. So if you find yourself in that situation, where your birthday is in that time period, do enrol in advance so that you can then still do that, and then you can vote in the election. So break for our second song, and when we come back, we'll talk a little bit about the process if someone else is helping you fill in your form, because it does just involve a couple of little extra steps. Our second song today is by Rob Ruha, and this is That's Where I'll Be.

Hoki mai anō, kia te Law Lady on RTFM, and today we have been talking about voting and specifically about the process of enrolling to vote. So you do have to enrol to vote before Sunday the 25th of October in order to vote in the general election on the 7th of November. Now, if you need help filling in your form for a variety of reasons, then you can still do that. You can ask someone to support you to complete the enrolment form or to complete your form for you. Your support person can also help you to enrol online. However, whichever way you enrol, you need to sign the form. So if you can't complete or sign the form because of either a physical or mental impairment, then there are some further steps that need to happen. So it's totally fine to have somebody help you fill in the forms, provided you can sign them yourself, absolutely no problems. If you cannot sign the form yourself for whatever reason, then there is a couple of extra steps, but you can still enrol. Okay, so you can still be enrolled even if you can't sign the form. So if you know somebody who can't complete and sign the enrolment form because of for any reason essentially, then you can complete and sign a form for somebody else if you are enrolled to vote yourself. So if you're currently enrolled to vote, you can complete and sign an enrolment form for somebody who can't do it themselves because of a physical impairment. So if they can't fill it in because they physically are unable to, then you can do it. You need to be enrolled to vote yourself, however. You can also complete and sign the form if you have power of attorney, where somebody has a physical impairment. We'll talk about mental impairments in a little bit. And then you can just upload the completed form or email it to the Electoral Commission. You can't do the online component in that respect. If somebody has a mental impairment or some reason why they cannot sign the form for a cognitive or mental reason, again, somebody else can complete and sign the enrolment form, but it is a slightly more formal process. So if somebody has a mental impairment and they cannot therefore sign the form, you can do it for them. If you are enrolled to vote, so again the same, you have enduring power of attorney, or you are the person's appointed welfare guardian. Enduring power of attorney here, you need to be the personal care and welfare attorney, and that enduring power of attorney needs to be active. Okay, so the fact that you're named on the EPOA is not necessarily going to be enough. It needs to be an active EPOA. Or you are the welfare guardian of the person who has the mental impairment. As well as that, you also need to fill in another form so that you can be contacted as the representative of the person with a mental impairment. And those forms are also available on the voting website. So all of that information is there, and all of those other forms are there. You can upload them, you can email them, you can post them, you can give them a call and ask about how that process works. It's all quite straightforward there. If someone has a mental impairment but they want to vote, then they absolutely can. There are no restrictions in Aotearoa New Zealand in terms of fitness to vote. I'm using quotation marks. If you want to vote, then you can vote, provided you are over 18. Anybody who is over 18 is able to vote in the general election. So having some kind of mental impairment or cognitive issue does not preclude somebody from being able to vote if that's something that they want to do. They are totally fine to do that. You can also contact the Electoral Commission if you've got questions about completing an enrolment form on somebody else's behalf. So if you're unsure about how this process works or what to do, then you can absolutely contact them and they will also give you a hand. So there are a lot of different ways that you can enrol to vote. It's really, really important for this election particularly that people check their details to see if they are already enrolled, and if they are not enrolled or their details are incorrect, that they enrol to vote now. If you do it now and it's properly done,

0: you can still vote in the election. There is nothing worse from a sort of democratic perspective than trying to vote and being unable to because you haven't got the right enrolment information. Okay, so it's really important that everybody does this, that you go and check. If you know people who aren't enrolled, encourage them to do so. It's not that difficult. It's a pretty straightforward process. They don't need to have ID. You just need to have been living somewhere for at least a month in order, because you do need information about where you live. But if you are away for work or for other purposes, you can have whatever your main home is as your address for enrolling as well. So it's not hard, but it is a process that needs to happen. So as I said, I'll put all of those links on our Facebook page and on our other social media. Please do go and have a check. Do enrol if you are not already enrolled. There is no requirement to vote. So if you enrol and then decide not to vote, then there's no problem with that. No one's going to chase you up and be like, hey, why didn't you vote? So enrolling doesn't mean you're definitely going to vote, but it does mean that you have the opportunity to vote. And everybody should have that opportunity. So all people should have that chance to make those choices about what our society looks like from a democratic perspective. So it is super, super important. If you've got any questions, you can contact Taranaki Community Law or have a chat. There's a whole bunch of information out there about how to do this as well. If you've got any questions about this or any other legal issue, you can give us a call on 0800 529 878, but this is only general information and it's not meant to replace advice of a lawyer. Otherwise, your specific circumstances may differ. Ka korero aho, a te rau wā.
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That was Etta Jones and Etta James, two singers with similar names but very different musical identities, both grounded in blues feeling. Now we move to Tanita Tikaram, who was only 19 when her debut album Ancient Heart was released in 1988. The album included both of today's tracks, Twist in My Sobriety and He Likes the Sun. Tikaram's deep voice and unusually mature songwriting made the record stand out apart from the pop around it at the time. Twist in My Sobriety became her biggest international hit. Tanita has since explained that despite the title, the song wasn't really about alcohol. She wrote it as a teenager drawing on feelings of an alienation, injustice and the emotional intensity of youth. She was also influenced by books and poetry, including the work of Maya Angelou, which helps explain the song's slightly mysterious literary quality. Then after that, we'll hear He Likes the Sun, one of the quieter, more reflective tracks from Ancient Heart. Here are those two tracks now. 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

Church and Free FM in Hamilton. I'm Maria, and today's show is giving a little extra space to this each featured artist with two songs in a row, moving through folk, jazz, soul and sophisticated pop. Next we spend some time with one of the most instantly recognisable voices of the 1980s and beyond. Sade released Your Love is King in 1984 as the lead single from their debut album Diamond Life. Written by Sade Adu and Stuart Matthewman, it became the band's highest charting UK single, reaching number 6. The song helped establish the unmistakable Sade sound, smooth, soul jazz, pop and restraint, with every element given room to breathe. Then we jump forward 16 years to Slave Song from the 2000 album Lovers Rock. The album marked a shift in the group's sound, bringing in stronger reggae, dub and folk influences. The official Sade side notes that Lovers Rock arrived after an 8-year gap and went on to win the Grammy Award for Best Pop Vocal Album. Slave Song is one of the album's most socially conscious tracks, addressing history, enslavement and the responsibility to teach future generations what came before. Here are those two songs now from Sade. First, Your Love is King, followed by Slave Song.

That was Sade, first with the smooth intimacy of Diamond Life, then with the deeper reggae-influenced sound of Lover's Rock. Next is Sam Brown, another artist with a powerful and immediately recognisable voice. Her breakthrough hit, Stop, came from her 1988 debut album of the same name. Brown wrote the song with Greg Sutton and Bruce Brody and co-produced it with her brother Pete Brown. After being re-released in 1989, it climbed to number 4 in the UK and became her signature hit. Sam's musical background runs deep. Her father was a singer, Joe Brown. Her mother was a vocalist, Vicky Brown. And over the years, Sam herself worked with artists including Pink Floyd and Jules Holland. Her debut album also featured musicians such as David Gilmour. Then we hear Walk With Me, showing a quiet side of her voice and songwriting. So here are Sam Brown with Stop, followed by Walk With Me.

chat with Sam Brown, from the dramatic soul pop of Stop to the gentler Walk With Me. As we come to the end of today's edition of Trinket Box, we finish with Randy Crawford, whose voices always seem to float effortlessly between jazz, soul and pop. First up, the track One Day I'll Fly Away from her 1980 album Now We May Begin, written by Joe Sample and Will Jennings. The song became one of Crawford's biggest international successes, reaching number 2 in the UK and number 1 in Belgium and the Netherlands. Randy Crawford later reunited with Joe Sample for a series of recordings and performances. We'll finish with one of their live versions of Feeling Good. Crawford and Sample had a long musical connection, and their later collaborations brought her voice back into an intimate jazz setting, with Sample's piano giving her plenty of space to phrase and improvise. A live recording of Feeling Good appears among

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I'm Maria, thanks for joining me today, and here is Randy Crawford with One Day I'll Fly Away, followed by the final track, Randy Crawford with Joe Sample, with the live track, Feeling Good.

0: 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Let's hit the road now with Rides and Good Vibes.
1: Hello, hello. You're speaking with Tyson and you're with Rides and Good Vibes. So stay tuned, get revved up and have a good time, people. So today's little episode, I've got the lovely lady Taryn here with me.
2: Kia ora, everyone. My name's Taryn. Lovely to meet you all.
1: And basically we're going to sort of discuss a few things like car events that have been on lately. And so Taryn, fire away.
2: Hey Tyson, thank you for having me here today. So for anyone out there who doesn't know me, my name's Taryn and I used to be a journalist. So part of my job was

0: asking people lots of questions, lots and lots and lots of questions. So I've come in today to learn a little bit more about what's going on in the Taranaki car scene. So back when I was a reporter, we had a motoring reporter in the Daily News, and his full-time job was to cover local car stuff. We don't have that anymore in Taranaki. There's no motoring reporter, so I'm putting that motoring reporter hat on today. And Dyson, I hear there have been some pretty cool events recently. The three that I know of that I'm going to ask you about are a fundraising event for a little girl in South Taranaki. There was an event called Coffee and Cars, and there was also an anniversary celebration for Japanaki. So let's talk about what's been going on.
1: All right. So basically, so there was a charity car event put on for someone struggling with cancer. You know, that we all know that's a very touchy subject. We all know loved ones and family that can be going through that sort of thing. And I really think by doing a charity car show or motor show, for example, because there was cars, there was trucks, there was hot rods, there was American street rides, there was anything for everyone. There was even motorbikes. So there was...
0: Wow.
1: Yeah, so it was a really, really cool event, and it was awesome just seeing everybody coming out and being so supportive. So that was definitely a cool event to go.
0: That's really lovely. And that's something I was quite surprised when I started at the newspaper. I'd always kind of had this idea that cars were for bogans. only took a couple of weeks of being at the newspaper. We're talking about like 10 years ago. And I very quickly realised that car people do so much for the community. There were always bikers or car people organising some event to raise money, to raise awareness, to help people. And that very quickly humbled me. Like, very quickly, I was like, okay, these are really good people, and I was the one who who was in the wrong with my thinking.
1: and there's no harm in that. Like, you know, there is that stigma where, you know,
0: yes,
1: people with cars are bogans, or petrol heads, as they call them, and bits and pieces. But, you know, because, I mean, you've got Riders Against Teen Suicide.
0: Yes, RAT.
1: They are awesome, absolutely fantastic. I mean, they even had their little dog Pip, I think it was, from memory. They had their dog Pip in the sidecar. Which is really cool for the kids as well. And I think, like, having, like, getting together like that, like with the Rat Society, is so cool, seeing the bikers all joining together, you know, to try and get the word out there that people need to speak up as well, which is cool.
0: Yeah, that's exactly right. It does. And there's something kind of nice about, you know, those community events where everyone comes together and you get to see the hot rods and, you know, there's kai and laughter and people looking at things. It's good vibes, man.
1: It is good vibes. I mean, it's a sad thing to know that someone's, it's a fundraiser for something, but at the same time, you know, everyone that's contributed and turned up, everyone's joined together as one unit to support the cause.
0: That's right, to support, to offer uffi, to lift up people in the community.
1: Exactly.
0: Yeah, it's nice. It's nice for the whānau too, eh? When you've got a sick kid, because it's a young girl, isn't it?
1: No, so I found it. I think she's 38.
0: Oh, she's 38. Well, still young.
1: I guess still young. Yeah,
0: depends,
1: yeah,
0: who's making the call, but younger than me, so.
1: Younger than me, but yeah, older than me by 1 year.
0: By 1 year, yeah. And did they raise a lot of money? Do you know how that went?
1: Well, they had close to 300 vehicles.
0: Whoa.
1: So that was pretty cool.
0: Yeah.
1: That was pretty cool. And with all the prizes that were donated and things like that, was really, really cool, because it almost felt like

0: just about everybody got something, got a little gift bag or something. I mean, I got earrings and...
1: I can see you rocking some lovely hoops there, Tyson.
0: Oh, they were pugs with little roses on them, though.
1: Cute.
0: I put them in and then... Yeah, Sophie was like, she goes, maybe not, babe. So so I was like, all right, I'll take them out and put the others back in. So,
1: cute.
0: But yeah, it's just cool seeing people of all ages too, you know, and getting to have those talks with people about their vehicles and see how proud they are of their hot rod that they've built or little modification they've done. And you talk to them and their face just lights up.
1: Oh, that's so lovely. One event we enjoy, we've taken my son Fox, who is 5, and car obsessed.
0: Fantastic Mr. Fox.
1: Fantastic Mr. Fox, yep. He loves vehicles. They're his favourite thing in the entire world. And he went through a stage of loving trucks. And we used to go to that big truck show out in Bell Block, and there'd be 60 massive haulers there.
0: All shined up.
1: Yep. I tell you what, I knew nothing about cars 6 years ago. Like, people would talk to me about cars, and I'd be like, cool, what colour is it? And now I'm like, oh, baby, look, it's an Aston Martin. Check out that spoiler.
0: It's amazing, though. Like, those... And that is the thing, like, we learn as we go. And the thing is, when you have someone like yourself that didn't really know much about cars, you go to an event like that and you're like, wow, you know, that's a really, really cool thing. Like, and you end up asking someone, like, what actually is that? You know, or what made you go with that sort of a colour scheme or...
1: Yeah, and that's where the cool stuff happens, because there's all those beautiful stories behind all of those decisions and all of those people.
0: Oh, there is. And I think that's what makes it what it is it's that there's something for everyone. I mean, they even have, like, the live music as well, for example. So that in itself is pretty cool.
1: We've got a number of pretty cool car events in Taranaki. I mean, the one that jumps out quite... clearly is Americana. That's in February every year, isn't it?
0: End of Feb, I think.
1: I've in the last 5 years stood in lots of Americana parades.
0: Oh, you see so many vehicles that you just like, yeah, wow.
1: Yeah.
0: Where have these all come from?
1: Where have they come from? America.
0: Well, yeah, that too.
1: Now, there's something else I heard about as well. It was called Coffee and Cars.
0: So Cars and Coffee.
1: Cars and Coffee.
0: Which is usually held at the end of the month at the Sur La Mer Winery.
1: Oh, yeah.
0: So the end of each month, weather providing, of course, but... Yeah. It's where anyone and everyone can just go to the Sur La Mer Winery, you drive in, you park up, and literally just walk around all the cars and catch up with people. And
1: no
0: there's
1: way.
0: Coffee there as well. Like, they, so you get your coffee and stuff. But yeah, it's just a cool place to just catch up with people, really, in that real nice chilled environment.
1: Yeah.
0: If the sun's out, make sure you put your sunblock on, of course, but...
1: Yeah, so it's all people bringing their cars out.
0: Yeah, everyone brings anything from Morris Minors to American Classics to...
1: Wow.
0: Yeah, you got your off-roaders as well. It's just whatever anyone has, like vans, doesn't really matter. It's not about what you bring as such. It's more about come up, park up, and then just enjoy walking around all the vehicles and just... Yeah, just to get together, really, which is really cool because it's actually a free event. So
1: yeah, and it's every month.
0: Sur La Mer Winery actually open up and let us park.
1: Wow, that's really cool.
0: Yeah.
1: So for people who don't have anything other than a basic car, could I come along and like take my kid for a walk around the cool cars?
0: Absolutely. That's what it's all about. So it's just a cool place where people can bring their kids and actually go and have a look at what's out there. Like I say, it doesn't matter what you come in yourself. It's not about who's got the best car. It's more about just getting out there, taking your car for a drive out there and having a look and you know, you sort of see kids walk around your car and it makes your day because you're like, oh, that's cool.
1: Oh, that's so cute.
0: I'd love to set up a little microphone or a little camera set up and just to hear

0: people's responses
1: ah.
0: as they walk around. Like, it's one of those things where it's always been intrigued me, like, about what people actually say about your car, like, as they walk around and bits and pieces. So, yeah.
1: Cool.
0: It's a really neat thing. I've gone to quite a few now, because they also hold one, because there's the cars and coffee, and then there's coffee and cars. So coffee and cars is usually held up at the in Inglewood, up by the, I can't think of the name of it. Is it Durham?
1: Oh yeah, Durham Road.
0: Yeah, the Durham Lake. By the mountain, so the holiday park. So he opens up, and again, it's all free.
1: Wow.
0: And the cool thing is, you got the backdrop of the mountain so close.
1: Oh yeah, that'd be great for photos.
0: yeah, so that's awesome place to go to as well, and that packs out.
1: So for those of us who may not be in the know, because I'm definitely not in the know, where do I find these details? How do I find out so I can take my 5-year old and he thinks I'm the best mum ever?
0: Usually on Facebook. So the Durham Lake Holiday Park. He'll usually put like a little post up. Same with Surlymuir Winery.
1: Yeah.
0: And occasionally with like the likes of Japanaki, we'll put up a little pre-meet to go to it or something like that. So there's always a thing where you can jump on Japanaki, have a look at the events page.
1: Speaking of Japanaki, tell me more, because I've heard you and Brooke talking about this, and it's a pretty nifty name. What is Japanaki? Why does it exist? What do you do?
0: So basically, Japanaki actually all started from one of my good friends, Hayden.
1: Yeah.
0: So Hayden Irity, he came up with Japanaki as a sort of way of bringing back the Taranaki car scene, but also changing the way that it's seen as well.
1: Yeah.
0: He's planned some pretty cool events previously. So it's just a get together of the Japanese cars, really showcasing the Japanese aspect. And because we're in Taranaki, he came up with because they're Japanese cars, and then Taranaki joined it together, you got Japanaki.
1: Yeah, clever.
0: So he's very, very clever on that. And he's also launching merchandise as well at the moment as well.
1: Oh, true.
0: Yeah. So it's quite exciting, and it's all just about people getting together. We do like little cruises, park ups. So we did like a park up and barbecue at Lake Ratakiri.
1: Wow.
0: And so everyone, unfortunately it was raining.
1: Typical Taranaki in springtime.
0: It was that season, and we
1: yeah.
0: we were sort of like, it was a little bit gutted, but we still had the barbecue out and things like that. So it's some pretty cool things planned with it as well. So it was just recently, the Saturday just gone, was the Japanaki first year anniversary.
1: No way.
0: So it was pretty cool attending that.
1: Oh, and congratulations.
0: No, thank you. I'll have to get Hayden in to have a...
1: Oh, yeah, we need a Japanaki episode.
0: Yeah, got to get the Japanaki man in here.
1: Yeah, for sure.
0: Because, it's definitely something, because, I mean, he's more the number one rather than me.
1: Yeah.
0: Nice. I just love attending it, and just really, you know, keeping the name out there.
1: Yeah.
0: And there's a few of us boys, like Jason B, you got Blake Holmes, he's another one.
1: How did you guys all meet? Through cars?
0: Through cars, yeah. Yeah. So met through the cars, and then just sort of we sort of vibed. Like,
1: yeah,
0: it
1: became
0: was
1: bros.
0: That,
1: nice.
0: That thing where you create from simple not knowing someone to, because I was a bit of a hermit.
1: Never
0: used to go to things. And then I started, when I was building my car, and I was like, maybe I'll go check out one of these events and bits and pieces, and went to a couple, because there used to be one with Street Life.
1: Yeah.
0: And there's like Go For A Drive. There's quite a few of them actually. Like, so Andrew Lau runs Go For A Drive.
1: Cool.
0: So yeah, he does plans cool little things as well. So there's plenty of us. Like,
1: this is quite a scene here, isn't there? Like, there's quite a car scene.
0: It really, we're really just out there trying to change the way that people see our cars. Like, for example, we parked up at the port and had all the cars lined up, and you get a lot of people that sort of.

0: some frown at you.
1: Yeah.
0: And then others actually come over and have a look and or like do a lap around just to like
1: sneaky side look.
0: But yeah. I think, you know, overall, the cool thing, like,

That was Teenage Fan Club with the classic power pop track I Need Direction. Although their output has slowed, Teenage Fan Club has still steadily released records into this century. And in October, they'll release their 13th, Do Not Dare to Dream. It was recorded at Black Bay Studio on the remote northern Scottish island of Great Bonaire. The five members of the band resulted in a 2.4% population increase on the island. Here's the first pre-release single. It's not as grungy as the classic Fan Club tracks, but it's still a super pleasant slice of jangly indie pop. This is Day in the Sun.

That was Teenage Fan Club's new track, Day in the Sun. Let's close off with a section of another Wild Pink song. This one has a bit of a Crazy Horse guitar sound and really prominent pedal steel, which I love. Seeing us off, this is Plates Keep Spinning.

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1: Now, tickets are on sale now for the Laramie project that opens in September for the UBU Namutu Youth Theatre. 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The Raw Comedy Quest comes to Taranaki on August the 14th at Asgard. Going to be a fantastic night. We're getting cultural. The New Plymouth Potters Club have an art exhibition at the Gover Street Gallery through the month of August, and it is free entry to head along to that. Looks great. The Hawera Horticultural Society have their Spring Flower Show on the 5th and 6th of September at the Community Centre in Hawera, and the Gables Gallery in New Plymouth hosts the Go Wild Art Exhibition, and that runs right through the month of August through to the 7th of September. And last but by no means least, the Taranaki Symphony presents Student Stars at the TSB Showplace

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1: Belinda presents this unabridged recording of The Labyrinth, written by Amanda Laurie and read by Danielle Carter. Just after lunch, my phone rings. It's Yoko, ringing from a public phone booth in Brockwood. The park rangers have found his campsite and evicted him, and threatened him with a stiff fine if he is there when they return. "They are kind, I think," he says. "They could have prosecuted me without a warning." "What will you do?" "There is a camping ground in Brockwood for tourists. I go there." I hesitate. There are no beds in churches, and I have a spare bed here. "Okay," is all I offer. At least he will have access to an ablutions block. "I am cutting with Joe next week. Time for you to think what you do next." "I'm thinking." "Good. You'll let me know." The next morning, my phone rings again. It's Yoko. He's had an argument with another man in the camping ground whose dog had barked all night. "I tell him off. He wants to fight me. The rules say no dogs, but the manager blame me. I think he's a friend of the man with the dog. He told me I am a troublemaker and to pack up." "Yoko, you know I have a spare bed." No, thank you. But I would camp for a while in your backyard, if that's okay." "Of course." "Thank you. I accept this offer. You are kind." "You can use my kitchen." "Thank you, but you cook meat too often. No offense. I cook outside." "There are a lot of ants in my yard," I warn him. "In the sand, there are bull ants and jack jumpers, and they have a terrible sting." "It's okay. I deal with them." "All right, then. I'll collect you after lunch outside the co-op." It was only a matter of time. On the beach, I find Diana hauling her kayak out of the lagoon and tying it up to a nearby tea tree. "You're mad, Erica. You will regret this. You'll never get rid of him." "We'll see."

0: I get back from my walk. I make myself a sandwich, and then I drive south to the Brockwood Caravan Park, where Yoko will have packed up his camp and be waiting for me. When we turn into my drive, Lexi is there, squatting on the doorstep. "Who is this?" asks Yoko, in his peremptory fashion. "A local girl who helps me with my housework."
1: "This is a waste, I think. You don't have enough to do already."
0: "Mind your manners, Yoko."
1: "Well, I unpack."
0: And he climbs out of the car. I relent. "Come and meet Lexi." He offers the girl his hand to shake, and she stares at it, then takes it for an awkward second before withdrawing her hand quickly, as if burned, and sliding it into a sleeve.
1: "Choose a spot where you would like to pitch a tent," I say.
0: "I'll make some tea." I banish Lexi to one of the spare rooms where there are still boxes of unpacked books and where she won't have to deal with Yoko. Yoko decides on a spot behind the house and beside the big she-oak.
1: "Sheltered from the wind, I think," he says. "But not too close to the tree or the birds will shit on my tent."
0: "Try it and see." There are practical concerns we haven't even broached, like the fact that Linny and Ray Gittes will have a clear view of him. Not that there is any bylaw about camping on my property. That night, I insist that he eat with me.
1: "Are you cooking meat?"
0: he asks. "Not tonight." After dinner, we sit on the terrace that now looks out over the labyrinth of stones. Yoko stands and stamps his boot on one of the long cracks in the concrete.
1: "This concrete is in bad shape," he says. "I could repair for you."
0: "I hate concrete. I'd rather you broke it up and removed it, but not just now."
1: "What's wrong with it? Not as good to look at as stone for sure, but practical, I think."
0: It makes me think of bunkers and parking lots and prisons. "It's grey. It's lifeless."
1: "Well, you can paint."
0: "Well, the paint wears."
1: "Well, depends how you use it. The Romans, they used it amazingly, The Colosseum, the aqueducts."
0: "I thought they were made of stone."
1: No. "The masons, they put the cladding on the concrete core, and look how it lasts. Steel will rust, yes? And wood rots. But concrete you can make strong."
0: I fear I'm about to get a lecture and change the subject. "You haven't walked the labyrinth yet, Yoko."
1: "No need. This is your thing. For me, it's just a job."
0: "I've been thinking about something more permanent."
1: "Of course, this is the idea. This one temporary, and then you decide for good."
0: "I've been thinking, Yoko, about the henge." He frowns and appears not to remember.
1: "You know, the low wall of stones we discussed, filled with earth and planted with herbs. I like the idea of stone walls, not high, just around mid-calf."
0: "What kind of stone?"
1: "I don't know. I thought you might have some ideas." "This you have to buy from a quarry."
0: "Yes, of course."
1: "You want cut stones?"
0: "No, I don't think so." That would look suburban, too neat, too finished.
1: "If you want herbs, then you'll need what they call slip form."
0: "Which is what?"
1: "You put up wooden planks either side and then you fill in with your rocks and mortar. But you will need concrete footings, and concrete too is poured between the rocks, but you don't see because you put a layer of earth on top for your herbs, and you can point or not point."
0: "Point?"
1: "You fill in the gaps between the stones with mortar so it looks smooth altogether."
0: "You can do this?"
1: "Of course, this is easy, but I tell you before, I need tools."
0: "I can buy them for you. You give me a list and I'll go to the city and get them. I assume they won't be available in Brockwood."
1: "Maybe. I'll try the hardware store and let you know."
0: I reflect for a moment. I don't think I want pointing.
1: "No, you want natural look. I think so too."
0: Around 9, I stack the dishes onto a tray. a gift from a friend many years ago.

0: It's a roughly made rectangle of wood, painted with a swirling pattern of two mermaids, each with an arm outstretched to the other, in a configuration that evokes Jehovah bringing Adam to life, on the ceiling of the Sistine Chapel. "See," I say to Yoko, "like the Sistine Chapel." "I have been," he grimaces. "You get the pain in the neck from looking." He follows me indoors, and while I stack the dishes beside the sink, he wanders into the living room, where he begins what seems like an inspection of my furniture. He pauses by the mantel and stares at the photograph of Daniel as a boy. "Your son, maybe?" "Yes." He nods, as if comprehending something he couldn't possibly know. I wait for one of his direct questions, but he frowns and says, "I will go now. Do you have everything you need?"
1: "Yes, thank you."
0: So now there is a strange man camped in my backyard. From my bedroom window, I can see the shadowy outline of his tent, lit from within by an LED light. In the morning, I walk outside to look for Yoko, but his bicycle is gone. After an early lunch, I drive to Brockwood to do my weekly shopping. And when I return, Lexi is waiting on the doorstep, sitting hunched with her elbows on her knees and gazing out at Jesse, who is running in manic circles around the rockery. Inside, they lay their school backpacks on the kitchen table, and I see a recorder protruding from Jesse's. "What's this?" I ask. "Do you play, Jesse?" He nods. "Would you play something for me?" Jesse gives a self-assured nod, as if he is a veteran of the salon. He slides the cheap recorder out of his backpack and takes up a straight-legged stance, feet together, beside the table. I wait, expecting something in the nature of green sleeves. But instead, an unfamiliar melody pipes out, something almost recognizably Baroque in its clarity. It doesn't go for long, and when he's done, he holds the instrument loosely by his side. He is comfortable with it, like a boy comfortable with a tool or a weapon. "That's lovely," I say. "Does it have a name?" He hesitates and casts a sidelong look at Lexi, then says, with the innocent authority of rote learning, "It's Bach." "Do you know who Bach is?" "He's a German and he's dead." "Yes, dead for a long time." It seems unfair that this boy should have all the personality in the family. I stifle an impulse to ask him if he knows where Germany is. I don't want to sound like an interrogator. Jesse, meanwhile, continues to stand to attention beside the table with a blank expectancy, as if he might be called on for an encore. "Come into the pantry," I say. "I've bought you some chips." At that moment, the fly screen door opens and Yoko is there.
1: "Hello," he says. "Who is this?"
0: "This is Jesse, Lexi's brother."
1: "Pleased to meet you, Jesse."
0: Yoko is uncharacteristically hearty and puts out his hand. Jesse hesitates and then shakes it.
1: "I am going to build something here, Jesse. You can come and help me if you like."
0: "Oh, really?" Yoko is behaving as if he owns the place. The next week, I barely see Yoko, for he is summoned by Joe the woodcutter. Quite how they communicate, I don't know, as Yoko has no phone, but often he is absent on his bike, and I assume they have a system for relaying messages, perhaps at the local post office or through Amy at the co-op. One night, after a visit to Diana for one of her rough dinners, I walk back down the hill by torchlight. As I approach my side door, I half expect the sound of my tread to bring Yoko out of his tent, but nothing in the tent stirs. I have the distinct feeling he is not inside it. I look around for his bicycle, and it's not there.

0: Where could he be at this time of night? Just after sunrise, I wake early and cannot resist checking to see if he is in his tent. I find him outside, making tea on his Primus stove. Is everything okay, Yoko?
1: Sure, everything fine.
0: He squats on the grass, nursing his mug. He nods in the direction of the Gitter's house.
1: Who is that old guy over there?
0: What do you ask?
1: He stares all the time. He stares at me. Anytime I look over, he's staring at me.
0: Ignore him. He's sick. He's got nothing better to do. I change the subject. I'm told there are two places around here where you can buy stone, I say. I'd like to drive to them and have a look at what they've got. Would you have time to come with me?
1: Sure. We will do this whenever you like.
0: In the morning, we leave early to drive to a landscape business, perched high on a windy hill that looks out to sea. There are cone-like mounds of sand and soils everywhere, like miniature Mount Fujis, and great walled compartments open at one end of sand and gravel. There are grey aggregate and blue metal aggregate, which Yoko explains are for mixing in concrete, and red aggregate, which gives the concrete a reddish surface not unlike red granite. There are rose pebble, white pebble, gold pebble, onyx rock, white rock, and endless samples set in wire cages. I am drawn to the rustic river pebble, to the roundness of the stones, their smooth edges and warm, subtle colours. But Yoko declares them to be too expensive.
1: Also too pretty, not right to have near your sandhills, your June grass.
0: He gestures towards where a semicircle of plastered gnomes is arrayed beside the office door.
1: Next you put one of these dwarf statues in the middle.
0: They're gnomes, Yoko, not dwarves.
1: Same. Better I carve you a gargoyle than this.
0: You can carve in stone.
1: Yeah, not good enough for cathedral, but good enough for you.
0: Thanks.
1: He waves dismissively at the pebbles. But this you don't want.
0: I shiver with a sudden intuition that I don't want anything here. The wind is chill and I'm ready to leave. And I can see that he might be right about the river rocks. Their smooth round surface and the subtlety of their colouring is appealing in a loose pile, but set into a wall would risk looking quaint. Back in the car, I ambush him. There's a labyrinth near here, Yoko. Would you mind if we stopped by and looked at it? I don't think it would take long. He shrugs.
1: Sure, might be interesting.
0: Melanie Trask greets us in the middle of a small orchard of fruit and olive trees where she is pruning an apricot tree. She wears a long purple shift and her thick red hair is twisted up in a top knot, wound with a purple ribbon. She is an imposing presence, tall and big-boned. As we approach, she smiles, slips her secateurs into a hessian belt around her waist, and gestures at the apricot. Did you know, she says, that the tree of knowledge in the Garden of Eden was an apricot tree? There are no apple trees in the Middle East.
1: No, I didn't know that.
0: You must be Erica Marsden. I am, turning to Yoko. And you are?
1: This is my friend Yoko. He's a stonemason and he's going to build my labyrinth.
0: Oh, very good, very good. Lucky you. And have you decided on a design, Erica?
1: Not yet. It's early days, which is why I'm grateful for the opportunity to look at yours. You can't really tell from books or photos on the net.
0: Absolutely not. You must do the walking. Melanie peels off her gloves and gives an imperious little nod. Come, she says. We follow her past a grove of flourishing olive trees and onto what looks like some kind of barn, but is, she explains, a purpose-built enclosure for her labyrinth, which is spread out over the floor. The pattern of the labyrinth has been painted onto cloth,

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Would you like to take your shoes off? She stands to one side,

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1: The Hawera Reaper Tree Society have their 80th Jubilee celebrations happening in October from the 16th. You can head over to their Facebook page for more information. The Performing Arts Collective have their World Beat celebration happening on the 17th of October at the Plymouth Hotel from 6 o'clock. Hawera is the place to be this September for 5th and 6th because it is the Hawera Horticultural Spring Flower Show at the Community Centre in Hawera. Now it runs each day. Check out their Facebook page for more information. There is a roller disco skate school in Ohakura on the 6th of September and again in Inglewood on the 13th. You can check out Skate School NZ, the event page on Facebook, for more information. Have you ever wanted to have a go at adult hip-hop? Well, you can do with Thespa. They're holding a variety of classes. The UB Youth Ngamutu Youth Theatre presents the Laramie Project this September at the New Plymouth Little Theatre from the 9th to the 19th of September. Book your tickets at tickettailor.com. And last but not least, Macquarie School have their Pet Day on the 19th of September from 11 to 1 with lots of activities and stalls. That's community notices with Field Talk Taranaki.

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This is your POV, and it's important. In this ad, a synthetic voice was used to mirror the accessibility tools used by some disabled people. The Election Access Fund provides money for assistive tech like this, recognizing that disabled people often face additional costs when standing as candidates in elections. The fund assists with these costs, so you can take your POV to more places. 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

0: All right, that's my lucky stars. How about if I introduce them to you? John Ocampo here.
1: Thank you very much. Happy holidays.
0: Royce Reynolds.
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0: Cassie Miller.
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0: 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Michael Lesko.
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think punk rock started with the Sex Pistols and the Clash? Think again. Join Phil Gray for a wild ride through the sounds that came before. Obscure 1960s garage punk, proto-punk, Greek beat and psychedelic from every corner of the globe. From deep cuts and forgotten acetates to Japanese group sounds, European freak beat and garage gems from the Americas. Expect the unexpected. 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
1: Now, tickets are on sale now for the Laramie Project that opens in September for the UBU Namutu Youth Theatre. 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The Raw Comedy Quest comes to Taranaki on August the 14th at Asgard. Going to be a fantastic night. We're getting cultural. The New Plymouth Potters Club have an art exhibition at the Gover Street Gallery through the month of August, and it is free entry to head along to that. Looks great. The Hawera Horticultural Society have their Spring Flower Show on the 5th and 6th of September at the Community Centre in Hawera, and the Gables Gallery in New Plymouth hosts the Go Wild Art Exhibition, and that runs right through the month of August through to the 7th of September. And last but by no means least, the Taranaki Symphony presents Student Stars at the TSB Showplace on September the 5th. It's going to be a great, great night. Make sure you tune in for us for more community notices here at ArtFM.

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Hello, I'm David. Loving as I do both music and cinema, I was preparing another playlist of folk on screen when a thought occurred to me. What would a program about actors who sing sound like? And is there enough folk-adjacent material to delight our listeners? Turns out there may well be, though to begin with, bear with me as I make a point about music and the movies. Whenever a character sings on screen, there's always a question mark. Are they actually singing or miming? Have they been dubbed by a professional singer? In the case of Anya Taylor-Joy, the answer is no. That really is her wrapping her tonsils around a famous Pet Clark number.

Now, as a schoolboy, I had a crush on Natalie Wood as Maria singing tonight in the film of Leonard Bernstein's famous light opera. But the illusion of the silver screen got me good.

As the voice of Maria in West Side Story and Eliza Doolittle in My Fair Lady, Marnie Nixon should have been one of Hollywood's biggest stars. Instead, the actors got the credit. Marnie was called American cinema's most unsung singer by the New York Times. Deborah Carr could have danced all night with Yul Brynner in The King and I, but it was Marnie singing. She was Hollywood's most famous ghost singer, yet quite anonymous. As another Maria in The Sound of Music, Julie Andrews learnt to play a little bit of guitar, but there's no doubt that's her singing. She was cast in the role precisely because she was known for her voice. Perhaps singers learning to act is easier than actors learning to sing. George Clooney worked hard to sing Constant Sorrow in Oh Brother, Where Art Thou? So he was disappointed when Dan Tominski voiced the song, though Dan's wife let slip that her husband's voice issuing from Clooney's lantern jaw was quite something.

0: the movie world, doubly talented people are legion. Actors can be great dancers, dancers good singers, and you'll be familiar with famous singers getting acting roles. If a guitar appears in a movie, I'm afraid my eyes stray to the fretboard. An inauthentic faker on guitar puts me off. When Roy Rogers did his singing cowboy roles with the Sons of the Pioneers in a series of westerns, his strumming on a big F-hole guitar looks true enough.
1: When the sun comes up on the cattle trail, the cowboys yip and yell. When they hear that sound,

0: Roy Rogers, whose axe of choice was a 1930 Martin 00045 Deluxe, which would cost more today than you can imagine. Gene Autry was another singing cowboy whose left-hand chord shapes are the real deal.
1: I'm

0: again.
1: You can save up for a Gene Autry signature model Martin D45 with lots of pearl inlay and great tone. Here, Brian Love plays one in a Jackson Browne tune. So, a little sidetrack into a favourite topic of Martin guitars. But when it comes to folk on screen, in those rare films where folk music is part of the story, or even is the story, are those portraying the characters just faking it, or can they really play and really sing? When someone purporting to play guitar in a movie is making sort-of chord shapes that give the game away, I can't be alone in noticing. But most folks are content. The movies are make-believe after all. There are any number of chart-topping singers acting on screen, from Glen Campbell in True Grit to David Bowie's Man Who Fell to Earth. But let's look at artists whose screen work is matched with a folk sensibility. The Irish actor Brendan Gleeson is known to have music as another string to his bow. Literally, his fiddle playing proves it.

0: mad and your heart feels strange and your face is pale and wan when the doctors say you need a change. Well, listen to them. No more pints. Self-isolate. It's your only man. It's your only man. Well, stay at home. It's your only man.
1: A pint of plain. So Gleason was the ideal choice as the fiddler in a trio of travelling musicians in Cold Mountain. Jack White was cast as another.
2: What about Bonaparte's a treat? That's one I play.
1: Brendan Gleeson, actor and musician with an interest in Irish folklore, with fiddle playing roles in Cold Mountain, The Banshees of Inisherin, and Michael Collins. And he guests on Owl Town's 2009 live album.

0: A very noisy pub crowd there for Altan. In the Coen Brothers' The Ballad of Buster Scruggs, Gleeson sings The Unfortunate Lad, an origin song for Streets of Laredo.
1: As I was a-walking down by the lock, as I was a-walking one morning of late, who should I spy but my own dear comrade, wrapped up in flannel, so hard is his fate. I boldly stepped up to and kindly did ask him, why are you wrapped in flannel so white? My body is injured and sadly disordered, all by a young woman, my own heart's delight. Oh, had she but told me when she disordered me, and she but told me of it at the time, I might have got salts or pills of white mercury. But now I'm cut down in the height of my prime. Get six pretty maidens to carry my coffin, and six pretty maidens to bear

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1: And Gleason contributed to the 2019 album by Dervish with a version of this famous folk song.

A stern test for one's diction, the famous Rocky Road to Dublin. Hope you enjoyed our bracket of music by Ireland's Brendan Gleeson, whose acting and singing are both very entertaining. Steve Martin might be the most famous actor with music in his DNA. I suppose his comedy has made him so well off he can spend his third age playing very good bluegrass banjo with his band, the Steep Canyon Rangers. Even so, he can't seem to keep humour out of the equation. Women are-

A flat-out song about women who like to slow dance? Incongruity and bluegrass firestring from Steve Martin, who sees the funny side of everything. Christians have

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2: Hi, this is Steve Green and welcome to this week's Computer Chap show. Last week we started the first of a four-part series about what I call the four domains of modern computing. And the domain is the dominant use of a personal computer. Whether it's one of your laptops, a tablet, or a smartphone, doesn't really matter. They're all multifunctional and amazing devices. But as I mentioned last week, there are four major domains, four major areas in which computers have become, frankly, indispensable. And

It's hard to think of perhaps the 1980s before PCs became available to you and I, how we used to actually function. And I mentioned last week, these four domains are simply information, which we covered last week. This week, we're going to take a brief look at entertainment, and in the next 2 weeks, we'll look at communications and finance. Chances are, if you've got a modern computer and you've been using it for a while, or you've got a modern smartphone, there are components of all of those domains that you use on a daily, if not an hourly basis, and we take it all for granted. But it is bordering on a miracle that one small device, a handheld computer, can be, offer you so much variety and benefits. And it's not surprising that many people now, frankly, can't leave home without a smartphone, or as I call them, hand computers. They'll be lost without them. Pity they can't turn them off at the cinema or while they're socializing with friends at a restaurant, but that's another subject for another day. So before we get into entertainment, let me just discuss one fundamental of modern computing. Again, something we probably take for granted. And that's a matter of research and development and design and innovation within the technology industry. And over the last 50 or 60 years, invariably, new technology is what I call single function. In other words, it will come out on a particular device and have a particular use independent of any other aspects of your needs, whether it be social or business. And a classic example of this would have to be the calculator that, from a point of view of personal use, only became available in the early to mid-70s with organizations like Sinclair producing an excellent little handheld calculator, and organizations like Hewlett-Packard producing some very good business and industrial devices. But if you were fortunate enough to have an electronic-based calculator, frankly, obviously, that's all it could do. Another example would be a typewriter. Whether one of the old manual Remingtons or perhaps an electronic IBM typewriter, again, a valuable piece of technology that's actually changed the world, but fundamentally there was nothing else you could do on your typewriter other than type. And over a passage of time, one of the major glories of the personal computer industry is that PCs are by definition general and able to be used and adapted for literally thousands and thousands of different uses. Therefore, it's not surprising that I doubt if you actually got in your house or in your home or at your place of work, I doubt if you've actually got a dedicated calculator anymore. Chances are you obviously use one of many, many applications on your PC. And with something like an Android, they come as standard. You don't even have to install them. Or obviously, in the case of the typewriter, that's been totally and utterly replaced by applications like Word and LibreOffice and Apple Pages. In other words, they've just become applications on a general-purpose computer. And that's been a trend that's been going on for ages. Every now and again, a new piece of technology comes out that offers specific benefits and does one thing. But invariably, it's only a matter of time before it simply becomes an application on general-purpose modern computers. And a neat way of reviewing this, if you're over 50 years old, think back to maybe the office you worked in, come, should we say 1980, before the first personal computers came out. But if you're a professional working in an office, maybe a legal firm working in a hospital, chances are that there was already a mainframe computers or a number of mini computers working on the major functions of the business and processing its major data flows. But think about you or a friend of yours just sitting at their desk in an office with maybe three or four more people. And what sort of technologies would they have on their desk, and what would they be there for? And I'll just nominate just a few to bring back old memories. Certainly, invariably, there'll be an electric typewriter somewhere. And as I've said before, invariably now they're replaced by word processing applications like Word or Google Docs. Everybody had a Rolodex, a rotating card file, sitting next to your phone, of course, to contact business contacts and friends. And naturally, that's been replaced by applications such as Outlook, Google Contacts, or any CRM software package now. You don't see any Rolodexes around anymore. Invariably, as I mentioned earlier on, there would probably be a desktop calculator, and quite often with a paper roll coming out of the top so you can keep a record of what it was doing. And if you were doing financial or accounting work, one of these devices.

became mandatory. Patently, they've been replaced by spreadsheet software such as Excel and built-in calculator apps on your PC. Inevitably, there was a paper calendar and a day planner scattered around, an opportunity to record appointments and be able to observe when your next meeting was about to take place. Patently, they've been replaced by digital calendars, again, Google Calendar, Outlook, two of the more popular ones. Invariably, if you were switched on, you had a handheld micro cassette recorder, and these were used by professionals and executives like me to dictate notes, which secretaries would later listen to and transcribe. And these have been replaced by the ability to speak into applications like Word, for example, and do automatic transcriptions based on artificial intelligence. And back in the 80s, it was almost inconceivable that a professional would actually be able to type themselves. That simply wasn't considered appropriate. I'm not sure now in any particular professional organization how many people are employed purely as a shorthand typist anymore. Inevitably, you'll have a number of in and out paper trays, which were never empty. And again, they've been replaced invariably now by email and having reports made available in PDF format and made available on your computer. And invariably, there'll be a landline telephone and answering machine on your desk. They've obviously gone, especially with applications like Teams and Zoom, and in the old days, Skype, totally integrated into PC, making a landline almost irrelevant now. Obviously, there'll invariably be lots of books and files, ledger books, accounts, and again, all of those would invariably be online, and if they were financial, probably in an accounting package like Xero or MoneyWorks. Inevitably, if you're like me, there was some correction fluid and erasers around because I was always making mistakes. You don't tend to see those anymore. And probably on your desk or in the files adjacent to your desk, lots of reference books, dictionaries, thesaurus, encyclopedias, atlases, phone directories, you name it. But all of those have gone now, and all of that information available on the web, obviously. And scattered around your small office, lots of filing cabinets containing all sorts of records about customer transactions and product specifications. They've all gone, they're all online. And inevitably a photocopier, where possibly that's been replaced by a small 3-in-1 printer that also does your scanning and copying. So I would humbly suggest that today's office, whereas it's not paperless, it is uncluttered compared to 1980. And I would like to suggest that the productivity gains are absolutely enormous. And let's not forget one fundamental, critical, amazing benefit of modern technologies with regards to how it's impacted that office of the 80s. Nearly everything you're likely to do in your job is on that PC. So just unplug it, take it home, take it to a conference, take it anywhere, and you just carry on work. You've taken your desk with you. Where in the old days, there was no ability to work away from your office. That was mission control. And you had to go to your office, not just to network with friends, but have access to your files and your information. That's an enormous change in basically one generation, but it shows you how modern computing has integrated so many different technologies and so many functions. But as I mentioned earlier on, let's talk about the second of the four domains, that of entertainment. Patently a dominant use of computing nowadays. And the dominant. And entertainment comes in all sorts of shapes and sizes, but it is massive. And worldwide, we're talking about multi-billion dollar businesses all making their products and services available to you over the internet, invariably onto your desktop PC, onto your tablet, onto your smartphone. So let's just look at some of the entertainment facilities that are very popular nowadays in no particular order. And I'll mention this because of my wonderful son, Robert, who his whole career has been in producing games. The games industry is now computer-based. Yes, you can buy a dedicated device, an Xbox or a PlayStation or a Nintendo device, fine, especially for the younger kids. But most of the great games are available on PCs now, so no need for a dedicated device. And globally, the PC games industry, the revenues last year,
In US dollars, about 300.

$150 billion. This is a massive industry, and hardly anyone who's under 20 has managed to get to 20 without playing a number of computer-based games as they grew up. Some of the modern computer games are simply breathtaking and multi-level, and you can take days and days and days to play them, or patently over the internet you could be competing with other friends around the world. But even some of the old traditional games are still very, very popular. I know my dear wife Val was hooked on solitaire for a long time. I'm pleased to say more mitten times she's got fixated on doing lots of online jigsaws, which are amazing. There's tens of thousands of them that are very easy to find and don't cost anything to play. But even some of the classic games like chess, backgammon, go, mahjong, they're all available on your computer now. And attractively laid out, quite often you can pause them, go away and come back and carry on playing later if you want. And for people who want a little bit of intellectual stimulation, patently there's a world of puzzles, be they crosswords, products like Wordle that are very popular now. Again, they're all available, quite often for no cost whatsoever. And with your device, you can take your games with you when you're out and about. Another key aspect of entertainment on computers, patently TV and streaming, has now become a massive industry and has basically had a huge impact on what you watch on a traditional television. In fact, my daughter Chloe, who's a university lecturer, has managed to get through life never owning a television, because when she has the occasional need, she'll just go to her computer. But streaming services are enormous, and many of the streaming companies like Apple and Netflix are producing their own movies now, and computer-based streaming of videos and movies is actually having a huge impact on the film industry itself, with less people feeling the need to go to a cinema, because taking a monthly subscription with any of these streaming services, and we're talking about Apple, Netflix, Prime Video, Disney, for example, the costs are very, very, very attractive compared to how much a typical seat costs in a typical movie cinema now. Size of the streaming industry, just about in US dollars, about $260 billion a year. So between streaming videos and movies and PC games, you're looking at an industry whose revenue is over $600 billion a year. That's a lot of money. Patently with entertainment, tons of movies and videos are available, again, all streamed, and gone are the days of having a civic video store or a Blockbuster in the neighborhood. I think they've all gone now. So gone are the days of being able to rent a CD-ROM or a DVD-based movie anymore. And certainly one of my favorite services is music. And to a degree, Spotify have created this industry, and it's worth about $50 billion a year. But nowadays, so many opportunities to play music. It might be that you can access radio stations on your computer. It might be that you have an application like Spotify, which feeds you endless ranges of music, many of which are free, but you can take a monthly subscription if you want. But I like, for instance, classical music, and being able to access a station like Classic FM, which comes out of London, again, on any of my devices, is a dream come true, because I used to love it when I lived in London and missed it dearly until it became available on PCs. So another aspect of entertainment, and I'll put this one in here at this stage, I think it belongs in entertainment, is photography. There's tons of ways in which you can produce wonderful photographs, imagery, videos yourself now, just using a normal computer. Quite often using AI to turn a photo into a very entertaining image, or again using AI to create the scenario for a video, maybe to promote an occasion or to promote a product, and just let AI do it, and from that point onwards obviously make it available on social media or to your friends through email and so on. And whatever your hobby is, chances are there's tons of assistance and help and support available within entertainment. Obviously YouTube is fantastic in this regard, and it is a general purpose site, because as I've mentioned, in YouTube you can use it for information gathering,

especially watching videos telling you how to install things and how to repair things. Patently in entertainment, it is the world's major source of videos, and I believe that YouTube is the second most accessed website on the planet, with about 50 billion references every month, second only to Google. Obviously, with an application like YouTube, you can buy and rent movies, and you can obviously subscribe to various podcasts and share your opinions with others who have similar interests. So, yep, whatever your hobby is, whether it's gardening or conservation, wanting to visit some of the great museums of the world, you can do that through entertainment apps and websites without having to actually leave your house or get a passport or go to an airport. And a growing and quite a novel aspect of entertainment, and it's quite a recent one actually, is the rise of podcasts. I have to say this because what you're now listening to is transformed into a podcast and will be available not only on Access Media's website in the coming hours, but all of my Computer Chat shows will be available on Spotify and Apple Podcast services. So, podcast to me is it's a new form of radio insofar as podcasts can be videoed, but can be just audio as well. And you have the opportunity to listen to people being interviewed and discussions and shows like this when it's convenient for you and not having to sit in front of a radio at the precise moment that it was first broadcast. So, again, another form of entertainment that's becoming increasingly popular. And some of the people producing podcasts are becoming rock stars in their own mind. I don't confess to being one of those, but they are increasingly popular, especially in political comment and areas such as sustainability. Obviously, lots of podcasts to do with religions and economics. So, whatever your level of interest it is, if you want to be entertained and informed, just search on the podcast, you'll find some that would be tremendously appealing. So I'll come on to what I consider is a slight negative, but it comes in the form of entertainment, I think, which is gaming and gambling. Sites like the TAB in New Zealand, incredibly popular. On a lot of the gambling sites, you can be playing poker with people you don't know. It's all entertainment. But there is a financial risk involved in some of these. But it is a major form of gaming, as I think the industry now calls it. I used to call it gambling, where more and more of the activity is being made online now as an entertainment feature, not a financial one, but entertainment. But there again, people go to casinos and have a good time losing their money, or they'll go to the racetrack and enjoy watching some racing and possibly lose their money as well. That's a personal choice, which I can't really comment on. But I do think that this is one area in which possibly industries will decline. Because if you can watch races, for example, online, and you can bet online, well, why bother going to a race course? And I believe in New Zealand that there has been an overall decline in popularity. And there are current proposals to significantly reduce the number of race courses around the country, which is a bit of a pity because they do add something to the local economy, and the racetracks are landmarks within the communities. So that's a quick rundown of some of the many uses of your personal computer, your tablet, or your smartphone for enjoying entertainment. There are lots of others. Perhaps I should have mentioned this already, but one of the major forms of entertainment is simply using your computer to read non-fiction or to browse magazines or comics. Again, a massive industry, and also the benefit that you take the book or the magazine or the comic with you wherever you are. So quite easy if you're at the gym and are using your smartphone with your lovely AirPods. You could be watching a YouTube video, you could be watching a movie, you could be listening to pop music on Spotify, you could be reading a book. Again, these aspects are revolutionary and

30 years ago, people would not be able to conceive of these possibilities. Obviously, 30 years ago, smartphones didn't exist and AirPods didn't exist. And amazingly, people actually worked out at gyms without any technology. It's hard to imagine nowadays. So again,

0: I think I've ever had that's been store bought. It is so yummy. It's like about $5 for a packet, and I must admit I ate the whole packet. But it's thick and it's like portobello mushrooms, like tastes like proper portobello mushrooms. If you like
1: Yum.
0: mushrooms, it was phenomenal. And I had it one night when my mouth was so sore, and I ended up in my last grocery shop last weekend, I ended up buying 10 packets because it was on special at Woolworths, just to put away because it was so yummy. I thought, God, if I don't buy it now, it's on special, they'll probably stop selling it or whatever. But far out, yummy. And I thought, gosh, and like, even when you're feeling rotten, you do just want something that's convenient, but often soup's quite good. The other thing I
1: Yeah, well,
0: definitely do is I try and keep things like casseroles. If I make a casserole, because I'm only cooking for me or mum, is I'll throw stuff in the freezer. So I generally do have a bit of, bits and pieces like that, things like casseroles if I need to, or soups, or
1: well,
0: mashed
1: I had
0: potato
1: lots
0: and.
1: of homemade soup given to me by neighbours. You know what we like here in Tarata. So I got some lovely leek and potato from Sarah. So that I got that was delicious. And then one day I got up to see an ice cream container on the front deck with a get well soon card, and it had got pea and ham, homemade pea and ham soup in it from Alicia, who dropped some off. And that it's peas not something Matthew likes, so I had pea and ham soup for 3 days and it was bloody delicious. And even if I've made it, you know what it's like. Somebody, when we're coming back on the plane, somebody asked me where was my favourite place to eat while we were in Rara, and I said anywhere where I've not had to cook it myself. So, something delicious, even if you've made it yourself, but somebody else has made it, it always ups it by another 10%,
0: Too
1: doesn't
0: right,
1: it?
0: it does. Yeah, totally agree with you. Yeah, it makes it so much.
1: And to be honest, the thing for me, while I was feeling sick, not having to think about what I was going to have to eat.
0: That's it, Marcia. That's exactly right. I think that is just
1: Just,
0: being able to go and
1: just
0: grab
1: going to the
0: something.
1: fridge, seeing this ice cream container full of goodness, because you knew it was homemade and it wasn't full of whatever else is. It was just good homemade soup, and it was so warming. And then you also get that feeling that somebody's done that for you as well. So
0: Yeah,
1: that's always
0: absolutely.
1: nice. So, I thought, if anybody else is sick and I'm not sick, then I'm going to take them soup.
0: Yeah, you're right though, because you
1: But
0: can't
1: again,
0: really.
1: I've always got bits of soup in the freezer, but I couldn't even be bothered to walk to the freezer, get it out, defrost it, because I wanted it now.
0: I do hear.
1: Yeah, so
0: I do hear as
1: that's
0: well.
1: the thing for me, is I really try to eat healthy and use what resources I've got to hand without spending a fortune at the supermarket or the chemist. So, and I think that's it, isn't it? Because I mean, a visit to the doctors is not cheap, and then over the counter remedies are not cheap. And even what I've been amazed by, or what made me give a little internal grumble, was the price of paracetamol and how much it differs from place to place.
0: 100%. The best place, obviously, is the big yellow shop that's at Waiwakaio in Centre City, because I think you pay $3.99 for a pack of 100 there. But, let's face it, it's
1: And
0: not.
1: other places are like $10, $12
0: Absolutely.
1: for the same pack.
0: Horrendous. Yeah, horrendous. It's just horrendous with what you pay. It blows my mind.
1: But again, if you're not feeling well,
0: Well, that's it. You'll buy it there,
1: do you
0: won't
1: want to
0: you?
1: drive to these places to get a
0: That's exactly
1: bargain?
0: right.
1: And then by the time you've put your petrol in and everything, so it's kind of like it almost feels like there should be a standard price for that basic medication.
0: I will say what I generally do now is if I ever go to Chemistry House, I buy a packet every time I'm there, whether I
1: Yeah,
0: need
1: because
0: it
1: you can
0: or
1: only
0: not.
1: buy one packet.
0: You can only buy one packet, right? But I'll buy a packet and then I know that I've always got it at home. I generally try and do that. But let's face it, when you're popping paracetamol, every 4 hours, it doesn't take long to go through 100. If you've got a couple of people sick in a house, it doesn't take long at all.
1: And again, paracetamol, it's helpful, but it's not something that you should really be taking.

0: can. No, God, no.
1: long term or willy
0: No,
1: nilly.
0: absolutely not. Yeah.
1: And you know, it is, if you're not well, and you can overdose,
0: Yeah, you can
1: as
0: go.
1: in, you know, taking too much will
0: Yeah, you've got to
1: make
0: be
1: you
0: so
1: feel not very
0: careful.
1: well. So,
0: Yeah.
1: you
0: Yeah.
1: know, and
0: Yeah.
1: I'm sure statistics would show if we could see them from ED, there'll be accidental paracetamol overdose in
0: Well,
1: adults
0: that's it. You can,
1: without feeling
0: it can
1: well.
0: happen. It can happen. You know, you've got to be so careful, especially, you know, like even, you know, I hate to say it, people who give it to kids frequently, you've got to be so careful that you don't overdose them. Just as got to be so careful.
1: And actually, I'm just sat here slugging my water because that's something else is stay hydrated.
0: Yes, absolutely. You're so right.
1: Stay hydrated and every all the time because I'm a big coffee drinker. I really love my coffee,
0: You and me
1: but
0: both.
1: while I was sick, the taste of the milkiness in the coffee wasn't good. So just drinking even the cold water, I put lemon in it. Every opportunity to get vitamin
0: Yeah,
1: C into my body,
0: that's
1: I
0: a
1: were doing
0: great
1: it.
0: tip. Really good tip. Hey Mel, see that takes us to the time up now, believe it or not. But thank you for those tips. Hopefully we've shared some with our listeners and hopefully they'll be able to use some of them. You have yourself a great week. Keep warm, keep well.
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Oh, what a great start to the morning, eh? Accidentally muting your microphone. It is currently at the top of the hour. You're with Tyrese on the Hearty Breakfast. 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You promise feeding Taranaki for less showers today, becoming persistent and possibly heavy in the morning before clearing in the afternoon. We've got some strong northwesterlies turning southwesterly in the afternoon, high of 16 down to an overnight low of 9 at the moment. You might realise that it's been pouring down this morning, especially overnight as well, so those clouds are quite dark. In the afternoon, it's meant to find out. We've still got a bit of that rain tomorrow for Saturday. We've got some fine weathers, and then got some showers developing in the afternoon. High 15 down to an overnight low of 11. How good! It's going to be a great morning here on the Hearty Breakfast. I'll let you know what's coming up next. 6:60, Pepe here. Good morning. Oh,

660 with PPR right here on the Hardy Breakfast. Torres here with you this morning. Fun fact about that song, it was released in 2021 and it was the band's first original bilingual song featuring both Te Reo Māori and English. Lead singer Maitu Walters said that the band wanted to create a PPR for all New Zealanders around our country. So yeah, it's pretty much celebrating our connections to people, place and whenua. Hopefully you're having a good morning, managed to wake up feeling quite energised on your Feel Good Friday. Absolutely love a good Friday, eh? 2 days of just relaxation on the way. Speaking about on the way, we have got David McLeod in studio at 8 a.m. I kind of want to ask that really important question as a young bloke myself about the under 16 social media ban and how they're going about it and what his thoughts are on it. And also we are doing our new segment that I introduced yesterday, which is the Taranaki Brain Buster, which is basically a pop quiz, but, you know, based around our motu. So, if you've got the brains for it in the morning, if you feel like you've got the brains for it, then, yeah, join in. They'll be coming up at around 8:30. Stan Walker, Aotearoa, right here on Hardy Breakfast, 6 minutes past 7. Good morning.

Boy Kingy, Reed Orr. I've got to stop there. What a good way to start the morning. Mistaking someone's name. That's crazy. The story's here on the Hearty Breakfast. All thanks to the brand shop Taranaki, your property management. Now, I was looking through Facebook this morning to check out what's going on in the news, especially in Aussie. And there's a... just looking at it now is crazy. So... In Canberra, in Australia, they were flying over 44 flags to celebrate 125 years. And unfortunately, two of them were New Zealand flags, which they mistakenly flown. They weren't actually meant to fly the New Zealand flag. I don't know how they got that mistaken. I mean, I'm sure the red stars would have popped, unless they were just lazy and they just unfolded it and then boom. There we go, job done. But it was pretty crack up, like, you know, how do you get that wrong? Because I noticed with the New Zealand flag, our blue is a bit more brighter than the Australian one. And obviously we've got the star under the cross. Yeah, it's a weird one. So I thought that was a pretty funny story to wake up to. But yeah, hopefully you're having a wonderful morning. I am getting started with a Red Bull. I need to stop. I really need to stop, or else if I keep going, yeah, brain's going to come out of my head. It is 11 minutes past one. Empire of the Sun, walking on a dream right here on the Hearty Breakfast. Very good morning to you.

Party breakfast, all thanks to the Ranch Shop Taranaki, your property management empire of the sun. Walking on a dream, it is 14 minutes past 7. Tyree's here with you, and if you are having a good morning, let me know. Well, you can't really let me know, but it's going to be an awesome night tonight, though, because there is karaoke night, Friday night karaoke at the Masonic Bar from 8 p.m. going right through until midnight, and it is all hosted by Hall Hepper. So if you are keen for it, head over. I'm most likely heading over tonight. I'm going to have a good time, sing my heart out. Better not sing too hard because I've got to use this voice for Mahi next week as well. So if I sing a bit too hard and lose my voice and come back on Monday, that's why. That is why. On the way, George Ezra, the Lumineers, Ophelia, right here on the Hardy Breakfast.

George Ezra, Budapest on the Hardy Breakfast, 20 minutes past 7. Now, police are investigating a collision involving two Parihimana vehicles on South Road in Blagdon last night. So it happened around 8:40 and police say there was no other vehicles involved. Thankfully, no one was injured, although both police cars were damaged. What could be the reason for it? A lot of people are saying Tim Tams. Tim Tams could be the reason for the crash, but I don't know. It's nothing you see quite often. Two police cars in a head-on, well, I don't even know if it was a head-on collision, but in a collision together, and you only see that stuff if they're in like a pursuit or something like that. So it's kind of a bit weird how this happened out of the blue last night. But inquiries are still trying to figure out. Well, the police are still trying to figure out how it happened. But to be honest, I don't think the Tim Tams were the reason. I mean, that's just been a bit too dramatic, isn't it? Anyways, but yeah, if you want to check out the video, there's a video that's posted up on Facebook. Head over to the Ngamoti Advocates on his Facebook page. He's got a clip there of the two cars. But yeah, thank goodness no one was injured. Would hate for that to happen, but yeah, I'd like to see you again. It's definitely a weird one. Stevie Nicks, Edge of 17, 22 minutes past 7.

digital and they much prefer people paying with their debit cards. But seeing this is quite scary, and yeah, I think I might be carrying cash, you know, carrying cash from now on, which I highly recommend. If you've just tuned in, then someone's had just had five random transactions come out of their accounts. They were shopping at Woolworths on Hoy Street. That is really scary. I don't know why. It's just thinking about it now. So please be careful out there, Taranaki. Please. We were just talking about scammers as well. So again, please be careful. Sky Full of Stars right here on the Hearty Breakfast. Coming up is our Taranaki Brain Buster. Do you think you have the knowledge and know everything about Taranaki? We'll see. That's coming up next on the Hearty Breakfast. Good morning.

0: Party breakfast, all thanks to the Ring Shop Taranaki. It is 28 minutes past 8.
1: A hearty breakfast brain buster.
0: Yes, the time has come. One of my favourite segments, well, at the moment, we only started it yesterday, but it's become one of my favourite segments. This is the hearty breakfast brain buster. I'll give you 5 questions. It's kind of like a pop quiz. I'll give you 5 questions, and let's see how well you know our region of Taranaki. All right, let's do this. First question. Viewed from a satellite, Egmont National Park stands out against the surrounding farmland

because the park boundary forms what distinct geometric shape? Again, viewed from a satellite, Egmont National Park stands out against the surrounding farmland because the park boundary forms what distinct geometric shape? 3, 2, 1. A nearly perfect circle. That is your answer for question one. Question two. In 1989, a small rural settlement on the Forgotten World Highway declared itself an independent republic. Over the years, its elected presidents have included a goat named Billy and a poodle named Ty. What is the name of this town? Again, in 1989, a small rural settlement on the Forgotten World Highway declared itself an independent republic. Over the years, its elected presidents have included a goat named Billy and a poodle named Ty. What is the name of this town? 3, 2, 1. Yes, indeed. Whangamomana. Now, question number three. In 1865, New Zealand's very first oil well and one of the earliest in the world was drilled right here in Taranaki. Which New Plymouth seaside suburb was home to this historic strike? Again, in 1865, New Zealand's very first oil well and one of the earliest in the world was drilled right here in Taranaki. Which New Plymouth seaside suburb was home to this historic strike? 3, 2, 1. Yes, it's indeed Motorua. If you got that correct, congratulations. Second to last question. Standing 54 metres tall and requiring a 15-step climb to the top, a famous water tower was completed in 1914 to ensure water pressure after a series of disastrous fires destroyed much of the town. In which South Taranaki town does this tower stand? Again, standing 54 metres tall and requiring a 15-step climb to the top. A famous water tower was completed in 1914 to ensure water pressure after a series of disastrous fires destroyed much of the town. In which South Taranaki town does this tower stand? 3, 2, 1. Yes, indeed, it's Hawera, Te Hawera. Now, question number five, the last question of the Brain Buster. Due to the twisted, gnarly trunks and thick hanging moss of its ancient kāmahi trees, a famous tramping area on the slopes of Mount Taranaki is known by what mythical nickname? Again, due to its twisted trunks and thick hanging moss of its ancient kāmahi trees, a famous tramping area on the slopes of Mount Taranaki is known by what mythical nickname? I'll give you 4 seconds. 4, 3, 2, 1. Yes, it is the Goblin Forest. If you got all those questions right, then you pretty much know 99% of Taranaki. We'll be bringing back the segment tomorrow, and it will be around 8:30 when we do. But I think one of the easiest questions for me, say if I was the listener, in the listener's perspective, I would have thought number two, Whangamomana, was an easy question. Maybe Hawera, I would have gotten Hawera. And also the question number one too. I don't know why, but I would have gotten stuck with the Goblin Forest. Yeah, it's weird. So we're bringing back the Taranaki Brain Buster, the Hearty Breakfast Taranaki Brain Buster, coming back tomorrow. How good. Love that segment. One of my favourites. Love a good pop quiz, eh? It is 28 minutes to 9. This is Jack Johnson, Banana Pancakes. You're with Tyrese. Morning. Okay.

Jack Johns with Banana Pancakes. It is 25 minutes to 9 on the Hearty Breakfast. Banana Pancakes, what do banana pancakes taste like? I mean, I don't think I've actually tried banana pancakes before. The only pancakes I've tried is chocolate chip pancakes. Oh, mate, I wouldn't mind that right now, eh? Even just pancakes by itself. Oh, mate, that actually sounds really good. I'm quite hungry now. No, wait for lunch, Tyros. Wait for lunch. 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It's changed a little bit. Showers becoming persistent and possibly heavy in the morning before clearing in the afternoon. We've got some strong northwesterlies turning southwesterly in the afternoon. If you're coming down from the coast or coming in from, say, Uruanui ways, please be safe. It might be a bit windy. Might be a bit of a windy drive. Tomorrow for Saturday, it's meant to be fine. Then a few showers, high of 15, low of 11. And Sunday, a few showers with some northerlies, high of 16 down to a low of 12. Friday. End of the week. Gosh, this week's have gone pretty fast, especially the past couple of weeks. Since I started, yeah, I noticed the time is just absolutely going fast. Love it. What are you up to this weekend? Hopefully you're up to heaps and having some fun. If you're just relaxing after a long week of mahi, then I don't blame you. So now watch Netflix. I've been watching a Netflix series called The Rookie lately. I've just finished watching it. Season 8. Just waiting for season 9 to come out now. Oh, mate. Just the suspense of it. Love it. Love that series. So I won't be able to do that this weekend. Relax and watch Netflix. I've got darts tomorrow afternoon with our amateur darts league, and also, yeah, focusing on the move. So got to do a lot of housework before, Monday, before move-in day. It's going to be quite a busy day. Adele, this is Water Under the Bridge. The Hearty Breakfast, all thanks to the rent shop Taranaki, your property management. 23 minutes to 9. Tyrese here with you. A very good morning to you.

Now, water under the bridge on the Hardy Breakfast, 19 minutes to 9. And obviously, I've announced this a few times, but Woolworths, they are actually introducing Quiet Hour from 2:30 p.m. right through till 3:30. I haven't experienced it myself yet, but thinking about when I came into work this morning, right, the studio lights were off, as per usual. We turn them off if no one's going to be coming in here, obviously. And, I just had the lights off for the first hour. It actually felt quite nice. I'm not going to lie. You know, it definitely calms you down a whole lot more. And I'm used to, obviously, the dark. So when I'm in my room doing a bit of gaming, I like the curtains to be closed. But, yeah, it actually felt quite nice. So that's why Woolworths are doing it. If you're feeling quite overwhelmed, especially in a supermarket setting, then, yeah, that will be perfect, especially for those that are on the spectrum. It would, I think it's a cool co-pop that they're doing there to support anyone, obviously, again, feeling quite overwhelmed. Drax Project, Woke Up Late, followed by LAB here on the Hearty Breakfast. Very good morning to you.

0: Tax Project, Hayley Steinfeld, woke up late, 15 minutes to 9 on the Hearty Breakfast, and Father's Day is right around the corner, but there was a thing that I actually recreated back in 2024 when I was working for my other job in radio, and I decided to recreate a very viral moment, especially it's pretty big during Father's Day. What day is Father's Day? So here it is right here, have a listen.
1: Reverse trivia answer tonight, Sunday. What do you reckon the question might be?
2: Father's Day.
1: What about Father?
2: Father's Day is on Sunday.
1: Yeah, but what's the question?
2: No, I don't know.
1: You're close. I just need the question.
2: I'm not too sure.
1: Well, if you asked Sunday, what would the question be?
2: All I know is Father's Day.
1: Yeah, you're kind of right. I just need to know the question.
2: The 35th?
1: yeah, but I need it in a question form, though, as a question like, what day is...
2: Sunday.
1: Yeah, so what would the question be?
2: Father's Day is on Sunday.
1: If it was to be a question, it would be, what day is Father's Day?
2: Day is Father's Day, right?
1: Yeah, so the answer's Sunday.
2: Sunday.
1: What do you reckon the question might be?
2: What's the question, right? Don't know.
1: You're 90% there, you just need to give me the question. If the answer's Sunday, then the question has to be, what day is Father's Day?
2: What day is Father's Day?
1: So if I ask you that, you got to give me that in a question, okay?
2: What day is Father's Day? Sunday.
1: Yep, so if the answer's Sunday, what would the question be?
2: Father's Day.
1: Yeah.
2: Sunday! Yeah.
1: But the answer is, what day is Father's Day?
2: What day is Father's Day?
1: So if the answer's Sunday, all I need from you is, what day is Father's Day?
2: Okay.
1: If the answer's Sunday, what do you reckon the question might be?
2: Sunday.
1: You need to say to me, what day is Father's Day? Okay. Now, if the answer Sunday, what's the question?
2: What day is Father's Day?
1: You got it. Hey, we managed to get there in the end, didn't we?
0: Oh, that is gold. That is absolutely gold. So I recreated that back in 2014. Oh, I can't get over it. I don't know how accurate that was. That was pretty accurate, I'm not going to lie. If I got to be completely honest with you, that took a good 2 hours to actually put together, because I had to go back and listen to the clip again and try and imitate that same voice. But that is great. So I've reshared that to the father on my Facebook page, and they're gonna laugh at that for sure. I only just thought about that this morning as well. I was like, that's right, I did recreate something like this. What day is Father's Day? Sunday. Oh, Solly from Rotorua, she is great. She was a hoot. On the way next, we're bringing in LAB. I love that video. For now, though, this is Nico Walters, Not My Neighbour, from the Escape album 2019. The Hearty Breakfast. Good morning.

6 minutes to 9. Tyrese here with you. Hey, that's all the time we have today, this morning. Thank you all so much for coming in this morning. But before I do that, I just want to give a massive shout out to Lorna Warner. She is one of the executive members of the New Plymouth Club. This Sunday at around 10 a.m, she's inviting anyone to come to the club, meet her at the club, actually, to walk 12 kilometres around our town. So she's going to start from the New Plymouth Club, and then she's going to make her way through the walkway, past Motoroa, Blagdon, and then she'll be going past Marfell, West Town, and she'll be going back down to the main street, and also back to the New Plymouth Club again. And they're saying it's going to be a pretty challenging walk, and it'll probably take a few hours, but they've estimated it, and you could be earning 16,000 steps. How good is that? 16,000 steps. So, if you are keen on this, head over to the New Plymouth Club on Sunday. Meet Lorna there. More information can be found on the New Plymouth Club's not website, so their Facebook page as well. And I reckon this is quite a cool co-pupper, especially if you're trying to, if you're on that journey, I reckon, get amongst it, eh? Thank you so much for coming in this morning, team. Have a great weekend. If you've got a lot of things planned, enjoy it. If you're just relaxing, you deserve it, 100%. It's been a great show today. David McLeod, thank you so much for coming into the studio. It was a great chat. And also, Brainbuster is coming back on Monday as well. So over the weekend, I will cook up some juicy questions based around Taranaki and see if you know anything more about our lovely region. Ending us off, taking us to 9. This is One Republic, I Lived, right here on the Hardy Breakfast. Thank you so much for coming in. Mā te wā, ka kite, bye.

boy.

0: Welcome back to Frankly Friday. Nice for you to join us this Friday morning. Well, what a morning, I tell you. We are talking to Tyrese Epihar, who is the new host for the Hearty Breakfast here on RDFM. And Tyrese has told us about the WIT course that he did that got him into radio and how COVID inspired him, of course, to get into broadcasting and looking at that. And obviously, you know, battling your own demons and moving ahead. So you graduated and did the course at WIT.
1: Yep.
0: You finished that course.
1: Yep.
0: What was next?
1: So it was. I'll be honest with you. It was hard trying to get my name forward to a lot of radio stations. I was still kind of in that anxious state.
0: Yeah.
1: Of things. So it was really hard to get my name through. But then I met someone by the name of Ezra.
0: Yeah.
1: So he was one of the promotions
0: people at Moore. Yeah, MediaWorks.
1: MediaWorks, and he actually approached me.
0: Nice.
1: He was looking for some part-timers.
0: Yeah, to do promo work.
1: Yeah,
0: because you always do doing promos.
1: Yeah,
0: absolutely.
1: Exactly. And that's when I met former general manager Matt Hastings at the time. And one morning I got called up. Are you keen to do this activation for Moore FM? I'm like, sweet. So that was my first ever activation, giving away hot cross buns.
0: Yeah, nice.
1: It's like you said, you know, we all start in promos when...
0: I tell you what, you know, the joke of when I was back in radio when I started, in the early, like, it was late 80s, but early 90s, it was a case of we were doing activations every single weekend, and it was the day where we used to sell... You know, like I can even remember here when Harvey Norman opened up. We were, you know, back then it was Energy FM, but we'd be at Harvey Norman for 3 or 4 hours, broadcasting live from Harvey Norman cooking 50 million sausages and bread and giving them away. Like, I kid you not. In Nelson, it was even funnier because down there it's Summer Market, which means that summer is just so busy. Like, you're out every day giving away fruit juice to Gordon's G&T even. I can remember giving that away. In fact, it probably didn't give away as much as we probably should have done now that we drink a lot of it ourselves. But we'd, you know, we'd sell promotions to the radio bureau, and they would give us, you know, so much stock, Moro bars, Easter eggs.
1: Yeah.
0: My kids swear and declare that they grew up with a barcode for a Moro bar and an Easter egg stamp on their backside.
1: I love that.
0: Because they were, like, literally, I can remember even here at Energy FM, Hershey's Kisses came to New Zealand, and they sent us, you know, like the photocopier paper boxes.
1: Yes.
0: I probably was sent 20 boxes like that full of those little Hershey Kisses. And so every time anybody went past, we would grab a handful and eat them. Like, it was just horrendous. And even the amount of stuff back then that businesses used to give away so that radio stations, you know, and I know even over at the Hits, there is a tip-top freezer there from a promotion that I, you know, managed to sell to Tip Top, and they sent us the freezer. Well, they've never picked it up.

0: up, it's still sitting one of those, you know, commercial, what you see at Z service stations, you slide the top to put all the ice creams in, because we were giving away ice blocks, so they gave us a freezer. And that's still sitting there with Tip Top branding. It's still sitting there, never ever picked it up. You know, so you're given so much stuff to give away. The Activations is a great place to be able to get, you know, to meet people to begin with, but you get to drive around the car and feel like you're a celeb when people first start. In fact, you'll laugh at this, Tyrese actually employed a woman who was an adult many years ago here in Taranaki at NZME, who was known to take the station car as an adult and drive up and down the main road feeling like a celebrity. And it always used to make me laugh because I'd hear from people, oh, such and such, you know, they've seen her out driving up and down the street.
1: Mind you, I was the exact same when I was driving the station cars for the first time, especially with the rock. I was pumping the rock music on the stereos, and I made sure that all the windows were open so everyone could hear it. Look at me, look at me.
0: Yeah, you do. Yeah. I can tell you a real funny story actually about the Rock Ute and how it came about. So back I was at Energy FM then, when the Rock was, of course, it was the number one station back then. I think it is still now, but we didn't have a rock car back then. We didn't have a car. No. So the rep, who was a devout rock fan, Craig Hoover Allen, everyone will know Hoover, he went and bought himself a Holden ute and turned it into the rock car himself personally as a rep, because we wanted a rock car. And so he managed to drive that, and then eventually they got a rock ute, which is really quite funny. I had the Hauraki ute when I was at NZME, and that was great. Nice. I just about died a death when I went from that to something small. Yeah, I had a new Ranger going from that to the to the little Honda Jazz that I have now. It's like a bit of a comeback. But and I know down in Nelson I had a RAV, which was convertible, which was great. And we had a white bloody, we used to call it the coffin, was a white van, which was for Fifeshire, which was just because we had an OB gear and that would do outdoor broadcasts, and it was all set up just to be able to drive the van around and broadcast live everywhere. So yeah, totally get you. So you were offered the job at MediaWorks doing 10 to 2?
1: So it actually started
0: during the promo.
1: Part-time work, and then I was offered that a Saturday morning slot. For More FM, so that went on from 6 till 10. The normal breakfast hours, you know. So, and then I did that for a little bit, and I worked, I did some part-time work throughout the week and all that. And then I was offered a full-time.
0: Yeah, nice. Doing days.
1: Yeah, Ezra's job, which was promotions coordinator.
0: Yeah.
1: And also More FM days.
0: Yeah.
1: Which went on from 10 till 3.
0: Yeah. So it's crazy because I used to do that shift.
1: Yeah.
0: I did that there. And as I said to you about the old photo up there that at MediaWorks of us sitting on top of the bus. Actually, I can tell you a bit of a story also too. You'll find it interesting. Mm. So the Saturday morning show used to be the sports show. And it used to be originally, it was General MacArthur, George MacArthur. And he would come in and do the sports show on a Saturday morning, and John Blackman would co-host it, and it used to be quite crazy.
1: Yeah,
0: the history out of that building's immense, and who's gone through there?
1: Because I remember cleaning out at MediaWorks, like cleaning out their storage, and that's when I found the photo of you guys and the bus and all that. I was like, far out. There's still a lot of stuff that they've kept.
0: Absolutely.
1: Well,
0: you think of who? I mean, Andy Brotherston, Rick, JJ Feeney, Donna Marie Lever, who of course works now for TVNZ and does stuff for Radio New Zealand. So I mean, there's been a lot of broadcasters who've gone through that. I mean, obviously, originally they were in Bryme Street and then went from Bryme Street to Devon Street, and then obviously now in the new premises. But it's really funny who's gone through there over the years. Funny.
1: That's really interesting, you know. Because when I was working for More FM, when I started working for More FM, I didn't know about Energy FM until I worked there. And when I was told that, you know, it used to be 93.2 Energy FM, I was like, wow.
0: Taranaki's best music, still remember it all.
1: So I there were some archives I was listening to, and those tapes.
0: Ear checks.
1: So I was listening to those. I was really invested in the station for a little while.
0: I think I've got an old Energy FM sticker somewhere.
1: Do you?
0: I think I have some.

0: No, so yeah, I love the whole history of radio,
1: Yeah.
0: and I can kind of tell it's changed immensely
1: Yeah.
0: since, you know, back then to
1: I
0: today.
1: think that's one thing about here,
0: Yeah.
1: which I mean you and I have talked about off air, is that it's that whole sense of community is back again, you know, and you have a lot more freedom here.
0: Yeah.
1: Because I
0: 100%.
1: mean, it is like, one of the things that absolutely shocked me when I went managing NZME was the hits announcer who we had on at the time. This younger girl, she'd get on air and I would hear her practicing her voice breaks, and I was like, "What are you doing?" You know, I'd go past and she'd be like, "Oh, I'm just recording my voice break. I'm just
0: Yeah.
1: redoing." And I'd be like, "What do you mean you're recording your voice break?" And I was, "Oh no, we're not allowed to go live. We have to, even though we're on air from 10 to 3, we're not allowed to turn the microphone on and go live. We have to pre-record it," which meant that she could practice it and say what
0: Yeah.
1: she had to say, which they told her what she was able to
0: Yeah.
1: say. And Paul Hickey on the hits, I mean, I worked with Paul at Energy FM too for years, and he was great. He actually was program director
0: Oh,
1: actually at Energy
0: true.
1: FM for a while.
0: Yes.
1: And I know one of the things that Paul and I have said too is that how it's just changed. It's so
0: Time.
1: different now.
0: Big time. I
1: Breakfast is
0: think,
1: different,
0: you know,
1: obviously.
0: today it's going to be quite controversial, but today is, you know, chasing the money,
1: Oh,
0: you know?
1: it's not controversial, it's fact, you
0: Yeah,
1: know, like
0: yeah.
1: it's all about the money, you know, and that's where we are very privileged that we are funded by New Zealand On Air here,
0: Oh,
1: you
0: 100%.
1: know, not fully, and we think, our local sponsorship, if it hadn't been for the Toy Foundation, we wouldn't be able to be
0: Yeah.
1: sitting and having a new podcasting studio, you know, and with the support that we've had from them in New Zealand On Air, and obviously COGS and Creative New Zealand, and, the various different applications that we do for funding with the councils,
0: Yeah.
1: the huge help, but plus other charities as well, you
0: Yeah,
1: know,
0: that's
1: it's
0: all I like
1: great.
0: about, you know, here is, again, community.
1: It's
0: It's
1: about
0: the whole
1: people.
0: community and, you know, community willing to help as well. So,
1: Yeah.
0: yeah.
1: No, it's great.
0: Yeah, so it was a bit, yeah, back there, so.
1: Yeah. Hey, we'll play some
0: Yeah.
1: music and we'll come back to you very shortly. And let's talk about your program directing role here at RDFM and what that means and what you hope to do here on Frankly Friday with Centre City.
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1: Time now to grab that cuppa and join us for Frankly Friday with Centre City New Plymouth, the show that's all about community. This is Frankly Friday.
2: Good morning to you and welcome, of course, to Frankly Friday for another Friday. Tracy Blake with you today. Nice to have you along. Thanks for joining me today on a Friday. Well, we come to you, of course, thanks to the wonderful team at Centre City Shopping. Of course, we can eat, meet, shop and park. Everything you can do at Centre City down there, of course, the wonderful Ryan and the team, Sean and the team at Centre City. Thanks for coming on board as a new sponsor. Well, as you know, I've been away. I've had surgery on my mouth and I'm learning to talk again, which is a bit of a mind game for me because obviously I talk as a career and then learning to talk again is a new thing for me, having to do this. So if you can hear a little bit of a lisp, you know why, but they tell me it will improve. I've just got to work through it and slowly get it sorted as we navigate health. Don't you love it? Isn't it great? Joys of getting older and having all things going wrong with you, packing it in. Well, of course, today's show is all about the community, and we couldn't get more involved with the community than in our breakfast show. And today's show, we're going to be chatting with Tyrese Ebiha, who is the new host for the Hearty Breakfast. Brian and I have passed the baton on, and today we're going to be chatting with Tyrese very shortly about how he got involved in radio and where it has taken him, whatever inspired him to get into this crazy world of media. We'll be back very shortly after this song here on Frankly Friday.

0: 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Nice for them to be on board. Well, as you heard beforehand, before those songs, we are going to be speaking today with Tyrese Epiha, who is the new host of the Hearty Breakfast with the Rent Shop here. 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Tyrese, welcome along to Frankly Friday.
1: Hello, hello, hello, Tracy.
0: Hey,
1: how are we?
0: I'm good, thanks. Hey, first of all, welcome to Art.
1: Oh, thank you.
0: So good to have you on board,
1: mate.
0: Been
1: loving it here.
0: It's so good to have you on board.
1: It's such a great vibe.
0: It's cool, eh?
1: In this building. I love it.
0: Yeah, it is cool. It's a cool place. Mm. And I think like you and I have talked off air about how different media is from working in the commercial sector to working in a community space.
1: And it's like, change.
0: Like, to me, in all honesty, this is the way community was the way radio was when I went to Energy FM and Coastline FM and Tauranga and the same thing with Fife and Nelson. It was all about the people. Mm. And when we look at the kaupapa of RFM, which was previously Access Radio, it's all about the people right across the Rohe.
1: And that's the one kaupapa I follow is, you know, the one value I follow actually is community.
0: Yeah.
1: Community, community, community.
0: You're a good fit.
1: Yeah.
0: Really good fit
1: Thank
0: for
1: you.
0: Us. Hey, you're young, you're only 22.
1: I'm only 22, Tracy. I'm
0: but
1: a baby still.
0: Wet behind the ears, as they say. Hey, tell me, we're going to really delve deep into this because there's some stuff that I've learned in the couple of weeks that you've been here, but there's some stuff that I don't know. So it's a chance now over the course of the show here today with Frankly Friday to really get a chance to really know you.
1: Yes.
0: So one thing I learned, first of all, is that you're a twin.
1: I'm a twin.
0: And a twin brother.
1: Yes, I do.
0: Where's he?
1: He's living in Perth in Western Australia at the moment.
0: Yeah.
1: So he's probably the only one in the family that hasn't come down these ways for holidays. So
0: yeah,
1: we haven't really seen each other in person since lockdown.
0: Wow.
1: It's a long time.
0: So it'll be nice for you to go when you're going over the end of the year.
1: Yeah, so which I can't wait.
0: What's his name?
1: Jermaine.
0: Nice.
1: So his name's Jermaine. I'm the oldest.
0: Yep, by how many minutes?
1: 2 minutes. 2 minutes. Always, I give him crap for that too.
0: Yeah, I bet you do.
1: Oh, I love it. I love it. But it's actually quite cool being a twin.
0: Yeah, I bet.
1: And I mean, I just like the people's reaction every time I tell them, I'm actually a twin. Because, a lot of people that I know don't know that I am.
0: Yeah.
1: Because I usually keep it, I don't know why, I keep it quite quiet, but I mean,
0: It's quite funny. Like I've said to you off air, my girls are classed as Irish twins because they're only 10 months apart, which was a bit of an oopsie, but however, that's another story.
1: Mm.
0: Whole nother show. and my oldest daughter was born 3 months early, so they only had actually like 6, nearly 7 months of development between them. So one was just sitting up, propped up with cushions, and I had a new baby. So one was like walking around the furniture and one was just starting to pull herself up to climb around the furniture. So it was always one was slightly behind, but by the time they were about probably 2, I suppose, they were pretty much bang on.
1: Yep.
0: And they would have gone in the same year at school. They would have been in the same year because, the way their birthdays fell, but they decided to push the older one up. Which is again a whole nother show. She got pushed up as a 6-year-old, so it meant the younger one could come in and sit in the right class, and it was great. But it's quite funny because they say how because of being that close in age, and I would imagine it's more so being a twin that people compare straight away. You know, are you alike?
1: I'd say we are.
0: Yeah,
1: I'd say we are, but definitely throughout. Well. As we got an older, he's more of that. I'm more of that laid back twin.
0: Okay, yeah.
1: It's like he used to be that laid back twin during our high school days, but it's kind of like we switched personalities. So he's more of that kind of out there, outgoing. Where I'm more of that. Just I like to stay back, relax, and all that. So I think we are alike.
0: Yeah.
1: Like a lot of people ask us, do we feel the same feelings? You know.
0: Yeah.
1: And I'd

0: Say yeah.
1: Cool.
0: Yeah, like you know, do you guys feel the same pain? I think you
1: Yeah,
0: do.
1: and do you have any other siblings?
0: Yes, I've got two sisters,
1: Yeah.
0: Mia and Layla.
1: Yeah.
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3: Kia ora and welcome to Abundant Awesomeness, Haora, with Jamie Allen. And we're so glad you're here. In a world that often talks about what we don't have, the long wait list, limited resources and not enough support, this show is here to help flip the script. Together, they'll explore the abundance that exists right here in our communities. Āraha, compassion, connection and care. There is enough to go around and then some. So settle in, take a deep breath, and welcome to Abundant Awesomeness with Jamie Allen.
4: Kia ora e te whānau, kia ora taranaki whānau, and what an absolute joy and a privilege it is to be with you today for this piece of abundant awesomeness for a Friday. And yes, as beautifully described there, this is a moment to flip the narrative of scarcity into abundance, where we take a moment to enjoy just the wonderful provisions that we are blessed with here in Taranaki, with our support services, with our whānau supports, with the innovation of our region, and just what a wonderfully provisioned space we live in here in Taranaki under our beautiful Mauna Titoia o Taranaki. It is a privilege to be with you today and to celebrate that abundant awesomeness, and there is lots and lots to share today. And as always on this segment, on this moment, a real key message to take home is if things are tough with you at the moment, dear friend, dear listener, dear whānau member, then, well, maybe this is the moment that you've been needing to tap into some of those supports that are around. So we'll be taking a moment to profile a couple of those supports available in our community and tell you about them. So stick around, maybe make a lovely cuppa, settle down. It's if you're listening to this fully live, then you'll be facing a bit of a stormy, wet and windy day out there. It might be just nice to settle and be warm with a cuppa and enjoy some good music, some good tunes and some really wonderful kōrero. And I am so thrilled to be joined by the most wonderful, amazing, wholesome studio guest today on Abundant Awesomeness. And I'll be telling you a little bit more about her in a moment and, well, her story and the magic that she brings to the Taranaki community by virtue of who she is and her mahi. So Abundant Awesomeness is a moment to celebrate, as we've said, the good stuff happening in our community. And whānau, I hope that you're feeling that today. And if you're not, then by the end of this hour, we'll have worked on that comprehensively. Nō reira, e mihi ana ki a koe, no mai, hāre mai, ki tēnei kōrero. It is so good to be together.

And starting our Abundant Awesomeness with some Leve there with that extremely, amazingly talented and wonderful, wonderful musician, Leve. And I'm going to relate some of the joy of seeing her perform live a little bit later today. So you might have to indulge me in a few minutes of that because, oh my goodness, what an incredibly talented person she is. Anyway, more on that to come. Today our music is, aside from that little number, chosen by my studio guest. And this guest is someone who has a big, big space in my heart. And that space is mirrored by the space that she has for others in her heart and the way

that she embraces community, cares, and just has this wonderful, beautiful, calming presence. You know how some people have that? You're just around them and you feel this sort of sense of peace and safety. It's a real taonga. You know, it's not something that you can really, I guess, coach or teach. It's just something about the person, and there's that real depth in my guest today. And she's going to be talking a bit about her backstory and the work that she's ended up doing in the community. And yeah, just really, really thrilled to introduce her to you. She's chosen the music for today, and it's a really great and wonderful selection, and an intriguing one too. So we'll find out the story behind these songs and what made it into the sort of playlist for today's Abundant Awesomeness shortly. But let's kick off with one of them now.

So there we go. That was just such a banger. Hey, Brave. As I say, today's playlist entirely chosen by our studio guest, who is a friend, fellow traveller, colleague and awesome human being. It's a privilege to welcome to the studio here at Access Radio Taranaki, Charlotte Forsyth, who's

0: part of the team at Taranaki Retreat and has a really fascinating role that we're going to speak to during the course of this abundant awesomeness that, yeah, I think you're going to want to learn a little about, because it's a fascinating job that she does, and pretty uncommon one as well. So intrigued to talk that one through. Nome, haere mai, welcome, Charlotte. It's so very good to see you.
1: Thank you for having me.
0: It's a huge privilege. It's just great to get some time together. You know, we work together, and we're busy doing our things in the organisation, so we don't often get to have like a whole hour just to sit and chat together. So I'm relishing that, apart from anything else.
1: He says very rare, isn't it?
0: It really is. I guess that's how it rolls.
1: Yeah.
0: So tell us a little bit. Tell me a little bit about you, born and bred, whereabouts.
1: So I was born in Littlewell, Blenheim. Mm-hmm. I spent a little bit of time there, but my dad was in the telephone exchange. So he was a technician. So we travelled a lot when we were kids. We moved around. So we started in Blenheim, went as far as Invercargill, as far as Auckland.
0: Goodness, so that job required him to move around a bit then?
1: Yes, so like every 18 months we moved as children. So I don't have any childhood friends because I never made any. I was never anywhere close to, you know, spend a lot of time with them.
0: Why does a telephone engineer have to move around so much?
1: I think it was just the nature of the business. Like, yeah. So they were quite scarce to have.
0: Right.
1: And back in those days, in the, you know, 80s and 90s, that was just how everybody communicated, and they needed those technicians to be available.
0: Wow,
1: to make the phones work.
0: So how many schools?
1: I remember 7 primary schools.
0: 7 primary schools?
1: Yeah.
0: 7 times of being the new kid?
1: Pretty much, yeah. Yeah, so it was a bit of a hit on the old heart and also just confidence,
0: yeah.
1: Courage.
0: How was that for you, Charlotte? That's...
1: I think it really did push me to retract.
0: Yeah.
1: A lot. It didn't push me to go forward. I was the one in the corner all the time at the back. I never put my hand up because I didn't know how long I was going to be here for too either.
0: Wow.
1: Yeah.
0: So I guess you just kind of begin to make connections and then you move on again.
1: And then we move on again, yeah. So when I got to high school, my mum put her foot down and went, "That's it. We're going to stay. The kids have to spend time at one high school." Huh. And so I grew up, my teenage years was in Blenheim. So we came back to Blenheim as teenagers. So it was really nice, yeah.
0: Wow, I'm just reflecting on little you with all those 7 schools and all those new systems to get to know teachers, fellow schoolmates.
1: Yeah. I wouldn't even know the teachers' names now. Like, I don't have any teacher that ever I felt was a shining light for me at all. So for our children, we made sure that they stayed in one school, which we did. That was my fight.
0: I reckon. Wow.
1: Yeah.
0: So was the high school experience a bit more centred, or did you, after that time in your littleness, was it quite hard to build up friendships?
1: Yeah, it was, yes. It was tricky, but then I found that as I got more into knowing, hey, I'm not going to leave, it was probably my last 2 years of high school, but I was like, oh, I'm not going to leave.
0: Yeah.
1: I can actually form a real friendship and a relationship with these people. And now I have got only a couple really close friends, but I've actually just been down to see my girlfriend who lives in Christchurch and spent a few days with her, and we've been friends for nearly 30 years.
0: Since high school?
1: Since high school, yes.
0: Wow.
1: Yeah.
0: Oh, how cool.
1: Yeah, so really lucky there.
0: Wow, Charlotte. Wow. So what did you enjoy most at school subject-wise? What were you into?
1: So for me, school is, I struggle with school. I have got dyslexia, so the schooling stuff was tough. But so obviously art clearly was my forte,
0: right.
1: Because I could express myself, I could do what I wanted.

0: to within reason.
1: Yeah.
0: It was a bit tougher back then when you had to draw a pumpkin and you had to draw a boot, but
1: yeah,
0: you could still express yourself to some degree, which I loved. So that would probably be one of them. And maybe, I'm thinking maybe cooking, because my mum was a really good cook. But yeah, not much of anything else, unfortunately. And just hanging out with my friends, though, like lunchtime and that, because obviously schools like that, you never were in the same class as your mates.
1: Mm.
0: So coming together at lunchtime and hanging out was always good too.
1: Awesome. Mm. Wow. So when you finished school, where did you, what happened next for you, Charlotte?
0: So when I finished school, I met a lovely person, and I decided that it was a good time to think about marriage. So I got married quite young.
1: Awesome.
0: And I married into another sense of the forces. And so I then travelled again all around New Zealand. So I did that for nearly 10 years. And that was different and interesting.
1: Yeah, I bet.
0: Yeah.
1: So where did you live over that time?
0: So I lived in Bulls. I lived in Christchurch. I lived in Auckland. And a lot of that time I was actually on my own. So I moved to places around where my family wasn't, especially in Auckland. And my then husband was away doing Operation Antarctica. Training, so I spent a lot of time in Auckland solo, not driving either. So it was an interesting time. That was probably a time I retracted a little bit into my own little world, became very solo.
1: Yeah. Gosh, that would have had quite an impact on you. Wow.
0: So I was lucky to have my parents, and I would travel to visit them twice a year.
1: Mm.
0: Wherever I was, I would always head back to Nelson or Blenheim, wherever they were living, and visit them, which was good.
1: Yeah. Wow. And what stands out for you in that time as kind of stuff that was formative in the Charlotte that you are?
0: Oh, the Charlotte that I are. Mm. That's interesting. Probably knowing that I can stand up for myself, knowing that I matter.
1: Mm-hmm.
0: Situations of being in the forces, you tend to have to do whatever is going.
1: Yeah.
0: Back then, and then you had to find your own place. So I found my own place. I went into early childhood. Over that time.
1: Okay.
0: And so that's where I found my jam, was caring for small children.
1: Awesome.
0: And I got qualified as well, which is really awesome.
1: Hey, was that while you were in Auckland?
0: So I started in Auckland, mm-hmm. and I finished in Blenheim. Yes, I came back to Blenheim for a little bit.
1: Awesome. And that was before you had children of your own?
0: Yes. So then I didn't have children of my own until I met my beautiful husband, who mm-hmm. is with me now. He's amazing. And that was when I actually went to move to Palmerston North, and I actually ran my own centre there.
1: Wow.
0: For a little while.
1: Wow.
0: And so that's when I met him. And this was, like I said, all pre-children. So I worked in early childhood for nearly 20 years. I started actually working in early childhood at 18.
1: Huh.
0: Until my boys were all growing up, pretty much.
1: And was that relationship that brought you to Taranaki?
0: With my beautiful husband, Kerry, yes. Yes, it was. So Taranaki was never on my radar. I've never been before. It was like too far out. It was too far away from my family. It was just so different. And I do remember saying to him at the very, very beginning of our relationship, and I said to him, if I don't like it here, will you move? I had never settled anywhere. The longest I'd ever lived anywhere was 4 years. So all my life. Apart from high school, but we'd moved houses in that time.
1: Yeah.
0: So I was like quite anxious of, he's lived here all his life. He's born and bred Taranaki. So, yeah. But he said yes, and I've been here 22 years.

0: And how's that felt after such an itinerant rest of life?
1: Yeah, and it did feel strange to begin with. Until we bought our house together. When we bought our house together when the boys were little, that was my, I have found my place. I feel grounded. I have a space. I have something I can call mine. So that was really, really good. It was a bit hard to start with a few years. And I was like, no, you know, what else is out there? But, you know, when you have kids and you want the very best for them. And we both made that call that I didn't want them to move, primary schools especially.
0: Yeah.
1: So I just said to him, what does that look like? And he goes, whatever you want it to look like.
0: Yeah.
1: And that also gave me that sense of peace, but also of the fact that he's, you know, that grace that he gave me, that it didn't matter if I didn't want to be here. He'd just go wherever I went.
0: Wow. So a lot of people's story is, you know, born there, bred there, stayed in the region.
1: Yeah.
0: And you've got the full opposite of that, where those kind of deep roots in terms of connection to Tauranga Waewae, very different for you, Charlotte. And I guess for a lot of people who would identify with that, you know, when we talk about that concept of, this is where I relate back to. This is where I have the strong sense of what home, what those roots looked like when I was little. Hey.
1: Yeah, and I think that's where I see now, which is one of my values, is whānau. That's home for me, is where they are.
0: Right, it's about the people.
1: Yes, 100%.
0: Yeah. Wow. Charlotte, what an incredible story. And that took you into early childhood working here in Taranaki?
1: Yes. So when the boys were little, I changed how I worked, and I worked as an in-home educator. So I took children into my own home.
0: Wow.
1: And uffed them, and they became part of the family. And I still know how they're all doing now in their 21 and 22-year-olds. It's so beautiful. And then I went, I can do better than this. And I decided to own my own business and run a home-based early childhood service.
0: Talk about that.
1: So I did that for 10 years. It was really cool. So what I could see with the home-based side was, yes, it's a really good structure and it has this really good, these beautiful policies and procedures that, you know, hold everybody together and keep everybody safe.
0: Mm-hmm.
1: But there wasn't that integrity and it was missing it. That's how I saw it. So then having a service where I was just based in Taranaki, I knew all the educators, I knew all the children,
0: yeah.
1: I met all the parents. Again, it was that whānau, it was that connection, and being able to give something back that I wish I had given to my kids when they were little, because it wasn't that available then.
0: Yeah, wow. That sounds like quite an emotional investment in your job, hey?
1: It was really, really, yeah, definitely very deep.
0: Like a vocation, really, a calling.
1: Yeah.
0: Yeah, because you must form really quite intimate relationships with the whānau involved, right?
1: Yeah, we definitely did. And again, I still see some of those children now that are at high school that I cared for when they were little, or I knew the educator that cared for them, and just see them growing up and doing really well. It's just, yeah, amazing.
0: Wow.
1: I just feel like they're just part of the family.
0: And running your own business, how was that? All the administration, the finances, the policy and procedure, the HSE, all those things?
1: Yeah, it was tough, but it was also really rewarding. I loved that I could put my stamp on everything to say, no, this is how we want to do it. As long as we were within the realms of what ministry required us to do, we made that happen. I was very tough with making sure every educator only having so many children. You know, our ratios were really low. That was important to me.
0: What kind of ratio?
1: So 1-4.
0: Oh, that's amazing.
1: So, yeah, we're very lucky to have that opportunity to do it.

And yes, I love that side of it. I love that we, what was in here, in my heart and in my head, was showing in that I wasn't trying to be something else. I wasn't. We were